0: for his first labor conferences later, Mr. Burnham spoke to reporters.
1: We've had a decade since Brexit, and it's been a decade of too much drift, too much division, and we need to draw a line on that. We need to set out a new direction for the country.
0: And Sabrina Carpenter is reportedly saying,

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2: Prime Minister says Britain needs a fresh start after a decade of drift and division since the Brexit vote. Andy Burnham arrived in Liverpool for his first Labour conference as leader.
3: Good growth in every postcode, hope in every heart. That's what the Labour Party under my leadership will be all about. It's wonderful to be in Liverpool with you all, and we're going to have a great week.
2: A British man and his wife are believed to be among six people killed in a building collapse in Athens. Local reports say an explosion, believed to have been caused by a gas leak, destroyed the building near the Acropolis. The Foreign Office says it's in contact with Greek authorities and is ready to assist British nationals. And Prince Harry says Archie and Lilibet are happy in school following the family's return to the UK. The Duke of Sussex described being back in Britain as great and says the move allows him to focus on next year's Invictus Games in Birmingham. That's the latest from Radio News Hub. I'm Dave Cronin.
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0: 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And here's Nikki, driving off for a morning coffee. 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
2: Spain have beaten England 3-2 at Wembley in a Nations League opener. England led 2-1 at half time through Anthony Gordon, Harry Kane. But Spain scored twice after the break to turn the game around. Kane also missed a penalty for England in the second half. Andy Burnham has promised to set the UK on a new course, saying the decade since the Brexit vote has brought drift and division. The PM is in Liverpool for his first Labour conference as leader. Mr. Burnham spoke to reporters.
3: We've had a decade since Brexit, and it's been a decade of too much drift, too much division, and we need to draw a line on that. We need to set out a new direction for the country.
2: And Sabrina Carpenter is reportedly set to play Ginger Rogers opposite Tom Holland as Fred Astaire in a new biopic. Margot Qualley will also star as Astaire's sister, Adele. That's the latest from Radio News Hub. I'm Dave Cronin.
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2: Prime Minister says Britain needs a fresh start after a decade of drift and division since the Brexit vote. Andy Burnham arrived in Liverpool for his first Labour conference as leader.
3: Good growth in every postcode, hope in every heart. That's what the Labour Party under my leadership will be all about. It's wonderful to be in Liverpool with you all, and we're going to have a great week.
2: A British man and his wife are believed to be among six people killed in a building collapse in Athens. Local reports say an explosion, believed to have been caused by a gas leak, destroyed the building near the Acropolis. The Foreign Office says it's in contact with Greek authorities and is ready to assist British nationals. And Prince Harry says Archie and Lilibet are happy in school following the family's return to the UK. The Duke of Sussex described being back in Britain as great and says the move allows him to focus on next year's Invictus Games in Birmingham. That's the latest from Radio News Hub. I'm Dave Cronin.
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Allow at least 1.5 metres when overtaking cyclists.

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2: Spain have beaten England 3-2 at Wembley in a Nations League opener. England led 2-1 at half time through Anthony Gordon, Harry Kane. But Spain scored twice after the break to turn the game around. Kane also missed a penalty for England in the second half. Andy Burnham has promised to set the UK on a new course, saying the decade since the Brexit vote has brought drift and division. The PM is in Liverpool for his first Labour conference as leader. Mr. Burnham spoke to reporters.
3: We've had a decade since Brexit, and it's been a decade of too much drift, too much division, and we need to draw a line on that. We need to set out a new direction for the country.
2: And Sabrina Carpenter is reportedly set
1: the sound
2: to play
1: of
2: Ginger Rogers. Tom Holland,
4: we are
2: there in a new biopic. Margot Qualley will also star as the star's sister, Adele. That's the latest from Radio News Hub. I'm Dave Cronin.
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2: The Labour Party conference starts today in Liverpool. Leading up to it, the Prime Minister Andy Burnham has already ruled out an early general election, despite recent polling suggesting Labour would remain in government. The Conservatives, meanwhile, have announced that they would dramatically increase the deportation of foreign criminals should they ever return to government. More than 4 million homes which remain on a standard energy tariff have been urged to send in meter readings to avoid paying higher prices from October the 1st. The energy price cap will rise by 4% from Thursday for a typical household in England, Scotland and Wales. That's just as cooler temperatures see many switching on their central heating. The Republic of Ireland have confirmed that today's Nations League match against Israel in Hungary will go ahead. The fixture had been in doubt following talks with the Irish squad, but the FA of Ireland says a significant majority of players have voted in favour of playing. On the field, Spain beat England 3-2 at Wembley in their Nations League opener. England had led 2-1 at half-time. That's the latest from Radio News Hub. I'm John Collins.
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Here's Alex, pedalling off to work. And here's Nikki, driving off for a morning coffee. You know the drill, Nikki. Allow at least 1.5 metres when overtaking cyclists, or more if driving over 30 miles per hour. And for horse riders, like Joe on Daisy here, slow down to under 10 miles per hour and allow at least 2 metres. Whoever you

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2: The Labour Party conference kicks off today in Liverpool. Prime Minister Andy Burnham's speech will be the main event. He criticised the government last year in fringe meetings. An early general election has already been ruled out. The Conservatives, meanwhile, have unveiled plans to dramatically increase the number of foreign criminals deported from the UK if they were to return to power. Millions of households are being advised to submit an up-to-date meter reading before energy bills increase later this week. More than 4 million homes are still on standard tariffs, with the price cap across England, Scotland and Wales due to climb by 4% from Thursday. It comes as colder weather arrives and the heating goes back on. Spain have beaten England 3-2 at Wembley in their Nations League opener, while Scotland drew 0-0 with Slovenia in Ljubljana. And Oasis stars Noel and Liam Gallagher have invited Prime Minister Andy Burnham to join the band, but only as part of a skit on Saturday Night Live UK. The comedy sketch show returns to screens with Chicken Shop Date's Amelia de Moldenberg as its host. That's the latest from Radio News Hub. I'm John Collins.
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0: BGM weather.
2: Largely dry and cloudy this morning as things turn increasingly windy. A mixed bag for the rest of the day. Heavy rain moving in from the west, but warm sunny spells in the east. A high of 22 degrees Celsius.

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1: A squeezing across the chest. 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
3: Finish the day the right way with Late Night Love. Take my breath away. 2 hours of the world's greatest love songs. Wind down, so chill out, and kutch up. Baby, I'm dancing in the dark. Tonight from 10. She looks hurt.
4: Spain have beaten England 3-2 at Wembley in their Nations League opener. England led 2-1 at half-time through Anthony Gordon and Harry Kane, but Spain scored twice after the break to turn the game around. Kane also missed a penalty for England in the second half. Meanwhile, Scotland drew 0-0 with Slovenia in their Nations League match in Ljubljana. Neither side could find a breakthrough with points shared in League B of Group 1. The Republic of Ireland have confirmed that today's Nations League match against Israel in Hungary will go ahead. The fixture had been in doubt following talks with the Irish squad, but the Football Association of Ireland says a significant majority of players voted in favour of playing the game. The FAI CEO is David Correll.
5: I just want to again apologise for the delay and your patience today. We understand it is highly inconvenient for you, but hopefully you can understand it was a unique set of circumstances.
4: And Manchester City chairman Khaldun Al-Mubarak says the club remains confident of proving its innocence after reports it was found guilty of breaking the Premier League's financial rules.

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1: 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You say she's just a friend now.

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2: The Prime Minister will face his first Labour Party conference as Prime Minister today. It gets underway in Liverpool. James Matthewson is a former Labour spokesperson. He thinks there'll be a good feeling amongst the members.
3: There will be this feeling of unity, whether or not it's real or not, you know, we'll see. But there will be a perceived sense of unity because of Andy Burnham's success. So that's really the key takeaway.
2: Local leaders are to get stronger powers to take possession of empty and derelict homes so they can be brought back into use. That from Housing Secretary Angela Rayner on the first day of the conference. They're aiming to bring the 300,000 empty homes across England back into use. The government's also aiming to build 1.5 million homes before 2029. The Tories, meanwhile, say they would dramatically increase the deportation of foreign criminals if they were to return to government, as Dave Cronin reports.
4: The Conservatives say they would deport up to 40,000 foreign criminals a year, compared with around 6,000 currently. Anyone jailed or convicted of more than a minor offence would face automatic deportation. Labour says removals have already increased under the current government and accuses the Tories of failing to deliver when in power.
2: More than 4 million homes who remain on a standard energy tariff have been urged to send in meter readings to avoid paying higher prices from October the 1st. The energy price cap will rise by 4% from Thursday for a typical household in England, Scotland and Wales. And England lost 3-2 to Spain at Wembley last night in their Nations League opener. The Three Lions led 2-1 at half-time after goals from Anthony Gordon and Harry Kane. But Spain scored twice after the break to turn the game around. Kane also missed a penalty for England in the second half. Boss Thomas Tuchel thought Spain's second-minute opener was crucial.
5: I think we had the worst possible start against a team like Spain, who loves to control the game and loves to play with confidence and on the ball, to be 1-0 down so early.
2: In the same competition, Scotland drew 0-0 with Slovenia in Ljubljana. That's the latest from Radio News Hub. I'm John Collins.
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2: Largely dry and cloudy this morning as things turn increasingly windy. A mixed bag for the rest of the day. Heavy rain moving in from the west, but warm sunny spells in the east. A high of 22 degrees Celsius.
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7: 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Now then, we have 3 hours of incredible company ahead, keeping you moving between 8 and 11 with the absolute best in music and features. Whether you're heading out the door, stuck in traffic, or just enjoying a morning brew, we've got your soundtrack completely sorted. Let's get things moving. I'm kicking off this week's show with a massive throwback. Here are the Spice Girls. Wannabe.
8: Yo!

Three Spice Girls with Wannabe. Coming up for you right after this next song, we're going to be having a little bit of fun. There's no prizes up for grabs, just absolute bragging rights. Because it's time for this week's Link Up. I'll be playing you two clips of songs. Somewhere in there, a connection is hiding. But the big question is, can you work it out? And we'll get stuck into that right after this block rocking beat. It's Junior Senior with more.

junior senior with Move Your Feet. Honestly, it's impossible to sit still when that one comes on, isn't it? Absolute tune to get the morning moving. Right then, it is time for this week's Link Up. Now, don't worry, there's no pressure here and absolutely no prizes up for grabs, so you can put the competitive streaks away. This is purely for a bit of fun and those all-important household bragging rights. I'm about to play two clips of songs. Somewhere hidden deep in the music or the lyrics, there is a common thread binding them together. Have a proper listen to these two and see if you can work out exactly what this week's connection is. I'll give you a tiny helping hand too. It's actually quite an easy one this week, so I'm expecting big things from you all. Best of luck. Here comes the clips.

there we go. Those were the two clues for this week's link up. Any ideas yet? Have you cracked it? Or are you still scratching your heads over your morning coffee? Don't panic if you haven't got it just yet. We'll play them again a little bit later in the show. And I'll reveal the big answer just before the 9 o'clock news. So keep those thinking caps firmly on. Coming up next right here on the Weekend Breakfast Show with Leighton Jones, I've got a fantastic brand new track for you. This is the brilliant Alex Warren and a song called Emerald.

0: brilliant Alex Warren with Emerald Eyes. What a tune that is. Honestly, he has such an incredible voice, and that track is just perfect for a Sunday morning. And if you haven't checked out his other stuff yet, I highly recommend adding him to your playlists. Now, let's keep the energy high and throw it right back to 1990 for a bit of an absolute indie pop anthem. If you're still nursing that first cup of tea and feeling a bit sluggish, this next one is guaranteed to wake you right up and get you moving around the kitchen. It's got that massive gospel-style backing choir and that unmistakable feel-good summer vibe. Originally a Rolling Stones track, of course, but done in that classic Manchester style. Here are the Soup Dragons with the incredible I'm Free.
1: Don't be afraid of your freedom.

That was the Soup Dragons with I'm Free. Still such an absolute anthem, isn't it? Just beautiful stuff to get you bouncing around. Now it's time for a little look at what else is happening around the globe today, because Sunday the 27th of September is absolutely packed with some brilliant, bizarre and downright funny international days. First up, it is officially World Tourism Day. So if you are currently listening to us while packing a suitcase, sitting on a beach, or more likely just daydreaming at the kitchen about being absolutely anywhere else, this is your day. But it gets much more specific than that. If you fancy a bit of stress relief this morning, today is also National Crusher Can Day. Yes, apparently there is an entire day dedicated to satisfying your inner superhero by smashing down your recycling. So if you've got an empty tin of pop or beans kicking about, give it a proper good stomp for the environment. And finally, my favourite, it's National Chocolate Milk Day. Now, trivia fans, did you know that chocolate milk was actually invented in Jamaica way back in the 1680s by an Irish doctor? And get this, when he first brought the recipe back over to London, yes, they actually sold it as medicine. So if you're having a cheeky glass of chocolate milk with your breakfast this morning, just tell everyone you are practicing self-care. It's doctor's orders. Speaking of finding a place to settle down with a nice drink, let's get back to the music. Coming up next, a total 1980s masterclass from a man who is a true legend. Here's the brilliant Paul Young with Wherever I Lay My Hat.

That was the smooth, soulful sound of Paul Young with Wherever I Lay My Hat. Honestly, what a bass line that track has. It just never gets old, does it? A proper 80s masterpiece right there. Now, keeping those wonderfully laid-back, soulful vibes going for your Sunday morning, we're heading over to Scotland for our next track. This man has one of the most distinctive, gravelly and beautiful voices in modern music. Every time he releases an album, it seems to completely take over the airwaves, and for good reason. This is the gorgeous track from his 2009 Sunny Side Up album. Perfect for easing you into the rest of the day. Here is the brilliant Paolo Nutini and

0: Such a gorgeous, soulful tune to ease you into this Sunday morning. Now, we're going to take a very quick break for some messages, but don't go anywhere, because we have an absolute belter of a track lined up for you on the other side. I'm not going to give you the title just yet, but let's see if you can work out what it is from a few clues. We are heading right back to 1986. It's a massive, high-octane 80s rock anthem by the legendary Kenny Loggins, and it's probably most famously attached to one of the biggest blockbuster movie franchises of all time. Think fighter jets, aviator sunglasses, and a young Tom Cruise looking incredibly cool on a motorbike. Have you got it? We'll find out if you're right on the other side of these quick messages. Don't go anywhere.
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3: 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And just emerging from the swamp there on the right, it's only a pair of Paul Scott's dance pants.
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absolute powerhouse that is Kenny Loggins. Did you manage to guess that it was going to be the legendary Danger Zone? Honestly, as soon as that track kicks in, you just want to put on some aviator glasses and jump into a fighter jet, don't you? What a tune. Now, coming up for you very shortly, we have got a brilliant dance floor filling classic from Boney M to look forward to. But first, it's the moment of truth. It's time to repeat the clues for this week's link up. If you missed them earlier, or if you've been debating it with the family over your breakfast, this is your second chance. Have a good listen to these two clips of songs and see if you can work out what on earth the connection is between them. Good luck.

0: And there you go. There are your clues for this week's puzzle. Like I said earlier, I think it's a pretty easy one this week, so I'm expecting 10 out of 10 from you all on the link up. Anyway, no more hints for now. I'll give you the answer just before the 9 o'clock news. Right then, time for a massive Sunday morning groove, and as promised, we have got for you Boney M. Bon Appetit. This is Daddy Cool.
1: She's crazy like

Boney M with Daddy Cool. Honestly, you just can't beat a bit of classic disco on a Sunday morning to get you moving around the kitchen. We are holding on to the big reveal for this week's Link Up until just before the 9 o'clock news. Now, keeping the music flowing beautifully as we head closer to 9 o'clock, we are slowing things down just a touch with a gorgeous, smooth 90s ballad that spent a whopping 5 weeks at number one over in the States. Here is the brilliant Paula Abdul.

That was the brilliant Paula Abdul with Rush Rush. Love that track. Pure 90s gold, isn't it? It just takes you right back. Now, let's keep the fantastic music rolling. The next artist has been completely dominating the global charts lately, and this particular track has a massive, catchy synth pop groove with a cheeky country twist. Here's the sensational Sabrina Carpenter with her huge hits. This

was the brilliant Sabrina Carpenter with Man Child. Honestly, everything she touches at the moment just turns to absolute chart gold, doesn't it? Such a great catchy tune to keep your Sunday morning moving along beautifully. Now, let's switch gears and bring a bit of pure, unadulterated smoothness to your radio. And this next artist is a true global superstar, a multi-Grammy winner, and quite frankly, the absolute king of the love ballad. Whether he's singing with the Commodores or dancing on the ceiling solo, you just know it's going to be top tier stuff. This is a gorgeous, beautifully uplifting track from his Just For You album. Sit back and soak this one in. Here's the legendary Lionel Richie with You're My Angel.

the legendary Lionel Richie with You're My Angel. Nobody does a smooth Sunday morning ballad quite like Lionel, do they? Now, let's turn the energy right up and get those feet tapping, because we are heading back to 1983 for a track by one of the greatest musical icons to ever walk the planet. This song has one of the most infectious, up-tempo, sax-driven openings in rock history, and it is guaranteed to have you dancing around the living room

something right before the top of the hour. Right then, the wait is officially over. It's time for the big reveal. Earlier, I played you two clips of songs and asked if you could work out the common thread binding them together. Well, our first track was the 1964 pop classic Chapel of Love by the Dixie Cups, and our second was the massive indie rock anthem Take Me to Church by Hoosier. So if you guessed that this week's connection was all to do with chapels and churches, you were absolutely spot on. Give yourselves a massive pat on the back and enjoy those hard-earned household bragging rights for the rest of the day. Up to the news with classic Dire Straits.

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2: The Labour Party conference starts today in Liverpool. Leading up to it, the Prime Minister Andy Burnham's ruled out an early general election, despite recent polling suggesting Labour would remain in government. James Matthewson is a former Labour spokesperson who's told us what we can expect.
3: This year, it's quite an interesting one. The main focus will be engagement with businesses. That often annoys members of the Labour Party, but there will be the constitutional, member-driven stuff happening in the hall with all the delegates from the different Labour Party CLPs.
2: The Conservatives, meanwhile, have unveiled plans to dramatically increase the number of foreign criminals deported from the UK if they returned to power. Dave Cronin has this report.
4: The Tories want foreign nationals jailed or convicted of more than minor offences to face automatic deportation. They say it could see 40,000 people removed each year and argue leaving the European Convention on Human Rights would help deliver it. Meanwhile, the government says nearly 10,000 foreign criminals have been removed since the election.
2: Millions of households are being advised to submit an up-to-date meter reading before energy bills increase later this week. More than 4 million homes are still on standard tariffs, with the price cap due to climb by 4% from Thursday across England, Scotland and Wales. The rise comes as cooler weather means many households are starting to turn their central heating back on. England's first game since the World Cup saw them lose 3-2 to the winners of that tournament, Spain. Last night's game at Wembley was both sides' Nations League opener. Earlier in the day, Scotland drew 0-0 with Slovenia in Ljubljana. And social media star John Nellis has topped the Strictly Come Dancing leaderboard on the first live show of the series. The Northern Irish football content creator and his partner Katia Jones wowed the judges during the first week of the BBC One dance programme with a foxtrot to Alex Warren's Ordinary. The judging panel gave the couple some 31 points. That's the latest from Radio News Hub. I'm John Collins.
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2: Largely dry and cloudy this morning as things turn increasingly windy. A mixed bag for the rest of the day. Heavy rain moving in from the west, but warm sunny spells in the east. A high of 22 degrees Celsius.
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7: 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And welcome back to your Sunday morning weekend breakfast show right here on Radio BGM. I'm Leighton Jones, keeping you company all the way through until 11. And I hope you had absolutely loads of fun with us in the last hour. We had some brilliant music, plus plenty of you racking your brains for our little fun quiz, The Link Up. And if you missed it, don't worry. We've got another hour of massive tunes and entertainment lined up for you. Coming up in this hour, we are turning up the nostalgia and getting your ears ready for some more fun with Teletunes. I'll be playing a classic television theme, and you just have to tell me the show. It's that simple. Right now, though, let's get back to the music. And this one goes out to everyone waking up with us across the airwaves. Here's Green Day and Time of Your Life.

was Green Day with Good Riddance, Time of Your Life. An absolute classic to ease you into this morning. Coming up next on Radio BGM, we are completely shifting the energy and throwing it back to 2005. Get ready to move, because we've got the Pussycat Dolls featuring Busta Rhymes with the massive hit, Don'tcha. Turn this one up and make sure you stay right where you are, because immediately after that, it'll be time to put your thinking caps on for today's Teletune.

Featuring Busta Rhymes with a global smash, Don't Ya? Guaranteed to get you moving on a Sunday morning. Right then, are you ready for Teletunes? I'm about to play a little clip of a classic TV theme tune, and it's your job to work out the exact name of the series. No prizes up for grabs, all bragging rights. And if you need a bit of help, I've got a clue coming up, so have a quick listen to this. Stuff, but can you work out the TV series? No, it wasn't Teletubbies. Let me give you a bit of a clue. This show takes us straight back to the haberdashery and ladies' wear departments of a fictional, old-fashioned London department store. Has that helped you? The answer will be coming up for you before the 10 o'clock news this morning. Coming up next on Radio BGM, we have the absolute force of nature, that is Lewis Capaldi with his beautiful track, Stay Love. Now, if you're wondering what Lewis is up to at the moment, well, he's had a massive comeback following the release of his Survive EP. He has been spending his summer headlining massive outdoor shows across the UK, including huge slots at BST Hyde Park, also Marley Park, and lots of others as well. And this is that song. He's sounding better than ever, I think. Enjoy this. Stay.

And that was Lewis Capaldi with the beautiful Stay Love here on Radio BGM Weekend Breakfast. I'm Leighton Jones. And next up, we are completely flipping the scripts and cranking the energy way up. We are jumping back to 1990 for some classic alternative rock. Now, when this track starts, listen up very closely for the dog barking right at the beginning. That isn't a sound effect. It was actually the lead singer's rescue dog called Annie, who accidentally crashed the vocal booth because she wanted to be near him while he was recording. And the band loved it so much, they kept it in, and it became part of alt-rock history. From their iconic Ritual album, this is Jane's Addiction and Being Caught Stealing.

well, did you catch that dog barking right at the beginning? You couldn't really miss it, could you? Honestly, Annie the dog deserves her own royalty checks for that one. It's always good to hear that track again. Jane's Addiction with Being Caught Stealing. Next up, we are stepping into the purple time machine and heading back to late 1982. This absolute masterpiece was actually written as a protest song about nuclear proliferation. But Prince decided the best way to handle the end of the world was to throw the biggest, wildest party imaginable. And it became his very first top 10 hit in America and the definitive anthem for generations. So let's get those shoulders moving. This is the legendary Prince and 1999.

0: friends teaching us how to party like it's 1999. Absolute brilliance from the Purple One on a Sunday morning. Next up on Radio BGM, we are shining some serious light across the airwaves with the unstoppable Rihanna and her massive 2012 anthem, Diamonds. It went to top of the charts in over 20 countries. So find your inner sparkle. This is Rihanna and Diamonds.
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0: play a little game instead. I'll give you a tiny clue and see if you can figure out what it is before the first beat drops. This massive 88 anthem was inspired by a real-life photograph of a bunch of incredibly energetic, passionate young music fans that frontman Ricky Ross saw in a magazine. And it's a song all about looking back at the wild, unforgettable days of your youth. And it features a thumping piano intro and one of the most famously ecstatic woohoo backing vocals in pop history. Have you got it? Keep it locked right here to Radio BGM to find out if you're right. We'll be back in just a couple of minutes.
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4: Claudia Winkleman is swapping the round table for the bedtime one. The traitorous host is set to read a CBeebies bedtime story. She'll appear on the channel this Thursday reading Monkey Pig by Hugh Aaron. She joins stars including Tom Holland, Dwayne Johnson and Nick Jonas in the CBeebies story lineup, ahead of the celebrity traitors returning later that night. Taylor Swift has smashed Spotify records again, becoming 2026's most streamed female artist in a single day. Her new single, Patient Zero, topped the platform's daily charts on Friday. She'll premiere the Patient Zero video at tonight's MTV VMAs, where she's also receiving a brand new Artist Director Award. And author Matt Haig has revealed he was once phobic about getting help after a sudden breakdown in his early 20s left him suicidal while living in Ibiza. Haig eventually recovered through long walks, sobriety and time, later turning his experience into best-selling books.

That's Deacon Blue with the brilliant Real Gone Kid. Did you guess the song? I'm sure most of you did from just the first couple of seconds of that thumping piano intro. Such a massive feel-good track for a Sunday morning. Right then, it's time to repeat today's teletune. Yes, I'm going to give you another chance to test your TV trivia knowledge. Have a quick listen to this classic theme from a legendary television series. If you listen carefully, you could hear a cash register and that iconic lift announcement as well. Have you got it yet? Not long to wait for the answer. If you are struggling, we'll give it to you officially just before 10 o'clock this morning. So you haven't got much time left. Next up on Radio BGM, we are diving straight into 1974 with a massive Canadian rock anthem that reached number one in over 20 countries. Now, if you want a fantastic bit of trivia for this track, that iconic stuttering, you know, that you ain't seen nothing yet, was never actually meant to be heard by the public. But their frontman, Randy Bachman, recorded the stuttering vocals purely as a private joke for his brother Gary, who had a speech impediment. It was just to tease him, really. The band only intended to use the track as a work demo, but when the record label heard it, they absolutely loved the stutter and refused to release the album unless that version was included, and it went on to sell millions of copies worldwide. Gary, by the way, absolutely loved the joke and the success that came with it as well. Turn up the volume for this one. It's Bachman Tone Overdrive. You ain't seen nothing yet.

There we have it. Brilliant Bachman Turnover Drive with You Ain't Seen Nothing Yet. And honestly, that stutter gets me every single time. It's just a fantastic piece of rock history right there. Coming up next on Radio BGM, we are bringing things right up to the present day with a man who has been a staple of British pop for over two decades. This is the fantastic Will Young and his massive single, Falling Deep. Now, if you haven't heard this one yet, prepare to get your feet moving. This track marks a massive, joyful return to his big, soulful pop dance roots. And Will actually described it as a song about that breathlessness, incredibly exciting moment when you realise you're completely falling for someone head over heels and you just can't stop it. It's got a massive 80s synth pop bassline that is absolutely perfect for a Sunday morning. Turn this one up. This is Will Young, Falling Deep.

And that was the brilliant Will Young with Falling Deep. It's fantastic to hear him back to his absolute best, channeling those big 80s synth pop vibes. Next up on Radio BGM, we have a massive piece of electropop royalty. Back to 2007 we go. This is the Swedish sensation Robin teaming up with producer Clear Up for the incredible With Every Heartbeat. Now, there is a legendary story behind how these two actually met. Cleanup first crossed paths with Robin early one morning in Stockholm when he literally had to help fight off a group of aggressive paparazzi who were harassing her on the street. Talk about a dramatic first impression. Weeks later, they ended up in a recording studio together and they wrote this entire beautiful track in just a single afternoon sitting in their

Ah, that was the incredible Robin alongside Clear Up with Every Heartbeat. Still an absolute masterpiece nearly 20 years on. And when it came out, it did something incredibly rare for an indie pop record. It went all the way to number one on the UK charts, beating out massive tracks by Kanye West and Timbaland at the time as well. Now, coming up next, we are keeping the dance floor moving as we head back to the summer of 2000 for one of the greatest house tracks of all time. This is Italian DJ Spilla featuring the vocals of Sophie Ellis-Bextor. This is Groove Jet.

was Spiller featuring Sophie Ellis-Bextor with Groove Jets. Still sounding like pure summer sunshine across the airwaves, isn't it? Next up on Radio VGM, we are winding the clock back to 84 for some brilliant, energetic British pop. This is Paul Weller and Mick Talbot, better known as, of course, the Style Council, with that driving anthem, Shout to the Top. Now, this track is famous for its absolutely roaring string section, which gave the band a massive soulful wall of sounds, but there is a fantastic bit of trivia about the backing vocals. Paul Weller actually brought in the incredibly talented singer DC Lee to perform on this track. And the musical chemistry between them was so instant and powerful that they didn't just keep making hits together, they actually fell in love and ended up getting married just a year later. Talk about a

Chancellor with Shout to the Top, always a brilliant way to pick up the energy on a Sunday morning. Next up on Radio BGM, we are keeping things beautifully retro and heading back to 79 for a massive slice of new wave British rock. XTC with the brilliant Making Plans for Nigel. Now, I've had a few of you texting in before asking me, who on earth is Nigel? Well, you might be surprised to hear that Nigel isn't actually a real person. The song was written by the band's bassist, and it's a completely fictional story. Oh. Anyway, there is a Nigel in your

And that was XTC making plans for Nigel. Let's hope Nigel finally gets to choose his own career path. Now we have the legendary Billy Joel taking us all the way up to the latest news at 10 with the brilliant It's Still Rock and Roll to Me. But before Billy kicks off, the wait is officially over. It's time for the big reveal. Everyone else playing along at home, did you manage to work out my mystery TV theme on today's teletune? The clues were all there. The cash registers, the lift bell, and the department store drama. It was, of course, the one and only Are You Being Served? Massive congratulations if you got that classic British comedy right at home. And we're going to hand over to Billy Joel now to rock us

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2: Major incidents being declared and villagers have been evacuated from their homes near RAF Fairford following the arrest of several men on suspicion of explosives offences. Gloucestershire Police have told us that a number of properties are currently being evacuated in the Welford area. It follows the arrest of several men on suspicion of offences under the Explosives Act. Elsewhere this morning, the Labour Party conference kicks off in Liverpool. Prime Minister Andy Burnham will be the main event after criticising the government last year in fringe meetings. James Matthewson is a former party spokesperson and tells us this is very much the new PM's event.
3: Make no mistake, this is Andy Burnham's party. This is his opportunity to celebrate his victory, his leadership of the Labour Party, albeit not an entirely democratic process yet. We haven't had a general election, but expect to see him outlining the message of hope and positivity.
2: Councils are to be handed greater powers to tackle hundreds of thousands of properties which are standing empty across England. Housing Secretary Angela Rayner's announced the plans to make it easier for local authorities to take control of vacant and derelict homes and bring them back into use. The government says around 300,000 properties could be targeted, alongside its wider pledge to build 1.5 million new homes by 2029. To sport, and World Cup winner Spain beat England by 3-2 at Wembley last night as both countries began their Nations League campaigns. Anthony Gordon and Harry Kane both scored for the Three Lions, with Captain Kane missing a penalty that would have put his side 3-1 ahead. England manager Thomas Tuchel was pleased with the performance, but rueing missed opportunities.
4: Could have scored a third one in the first half, should absolutely scored a third one in the second half. One of the best 15-20 minutes so far of us. We were clearly the better team.
2: And Stranger Things star Gaetan Matarazzo and his fellow cast members from the musical Rent have surprised London crowds with a rendition of the show's hit songs ahead of his West End debut. That's the latest from Radio News Hub. I'm John Collins.
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2: Staying dry and cloudy for most of us this morning, getting windier as the day moves on. Sunny spells in the east with some heavy rain showers in the west. A high this afternoon of 22 degrees Celsius.
0: 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Whoa. With Leighton Jones.
7: A-G-M. Well, good morning, Borodar. Welcome back. It's the Weekend Breakfast Show with me, Leighton Jones, here on your very own Radio BGM. Thanks for waking up with us, and thanks for sticking with us. If you've just joined us, you've timed it perfectly. We're kicking off the final hour together. Now, coming up in just a few minutes for a bit of Sunday morning fun, it's back. Who's joining us for breakfast? Our mystery voice. Couple of clues, maybe. One famous voice, and you get to try and work out who you think the voice belongs to. But first, let's get the final hour started properly. This is an absolute classic on Radio BGM. It's George Michael with Freedom 90.

George Michael, Freedom 90. Still sounds massive on a Sunday morning, doesn't it? Right, look, coming up next for you, a bit of fun. It's our mystery voice who's joining us for breakfast. Have a little think. Get your guesses ready. That's in just a couple of minutes. But first, let's keep this energy right up. You loved the last one. You're going to love this one even more. From George to Justin, this is Timberlake, Rock

0: and Justin Timberlake, Rock Your Body on Radio BGM. Sunday morning, and you're bringing the moves this morning. I can feel it. I'm not judging anybody. Right then, it's time. Let's have some fun. It's Who's Joining Us for Breakfast, our mystery voice. Have a listen to this. See if you recognise who this voice belongs to.
1: I suppose we'd never seen that side with all the family shows that he'd done. So at an audience with, yeah, I suppose he could be a little bit cheekier.
0: So who do you think that is? Who's joining us for breakfast? Let me help you out a little. She became a household name in the 90s, waking us all up on one of the most chaotic, brilliant breakfast shows on TV. And if you've ever watched one of those big charity nights on the BBC, you'll absolutely know her face. She's been a regular on Children in Need for years. And while you're mulling that one over, what about this one? This is Role Model, High Hopes 3000 on Weekend Breakfast.

Trump's 3000 on Radio BGM Weekend Breakfast with Leighton Jones. Like that one a lot. Hope you did too. Right, fancy trip to the pictures? Well, there's loads on at the moment. Let me give you two or three big ones to look out for. Number one, sitting right at the top of the UK box office this weekend, it's the brand new Resident Evil. It's from the director of Weapons and Barbarian, and it's being called the best Resident Evil yet. Original story, proper scary, big gory fun. And if you like your horror mixed in with a bit of humour, well, that's the one that everybody's talking about. And next, brand new out this week, Heart of the Beast with Brad Pitt. He plays a Special Forces veteran who has to trek 60 miles through the freezing Alaskan wilderness after a plane crash with only his dog, Odin, for company. Now, the dog is apparently stealing the whole film. It's being called one of the best dog performances in years, and I can't wait to see that one. And finally, new in cinemas, a fresh take on Sense and Sensibility, Jane Austen, but made in 2026. Yes, it's directed by Georgia Oakley, starring Daisy Edgar-Jones, and, well, basically rolling hills, bonnets, balls, and scene-stealing Fiona Shaw. Perfect Sunday afternoon on that, I think. And if you've got the kids with you, how about Shaun the Sheep is back too, with The Beast of Mossy Bottom. Great fun. So horror, Brad Pitt, and a dog, or a bit of Austin. Well, there we go. Plenty of choice for you.

Cardigans, my favourite game. What a tune that is. Still sounds as good now as it did back in 98, doesn't it? Hope you were singing along to that one in the car, at home, wherever you are listening to Radio BGM. Right, let's completely change the mood now from 90s indie banger to, well, pure calm. If you're just making the second cuppa, if you're out for a Sunday morning stroll, whatever you're up to, this one is perfect. Put your feet up for a few minutes. This is beautiful. It's Enya, Orinoco Flow.

Radio BGM at the weekend with Enya Orinoco Flow. Just gorgeous on a Sunday morning, isn't it? Sail away with me indeed. Right, from something very chilled to something that's been absolutely everywhere in the last year, and for good reason. If you haven't fallen in love with her yet, you're about to. This is Chapel Roan with Good Luck, Babe.

our chap in Rome. Good Luck, Babe, on Radio BGM. What a voice. Hope he was singing along to that one. Right, we're going to take a very quick break. Just time for you to put the kettle on. We've got some messages and we'll be right back after these. When we come back, oh, you're going to love this. I have an absolute classic from Fleetwood Mac lined up just for you.

0: Not dreams, not go your own way, not everywhere. This one is Lindsey Buckingham at his absolute best. From the Tango in the Night album, you know, I think you will anyway, the second you hear the incredible solo finger-picking guitar intro, and then those huge harmonies kick in. It's that one. You know the one I mean. All will be revealed right after the break, next on Radio BGM Weekend Breakfast with me, Leighton Jones.
1: BGM. Here's Alex, pedalling off to work. And here's Nikki, driving off for a morning coffee. You know the drill, Nikki. Allow at least 1.5 meters when overtaking cyclists, or more if driving over 30 miles per hour. And for horse riders, like Joe on Daisy here, slow down to under 10 miles per hour and allow at least 2 meters. Whoever you meet, travel like you know them. 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

0: Ah, there we are. Fleetwood Mac, big love on Radio BGM. Did you guess it? I think the second you heard that guitar, you just knew it, didn't you? Come on. Right, no prizes, just bragging rights. Just a bit of Sunday morning fun. I've given you a couple of clues already, but have another quick listen. See if you can get it this time. It's our mystery celeb who's joining us for breakfast.
1: I suppose we'd never seen that side with all the family shows that he'd done. So at an audience with, yeah, I suppose he could be a little bit cheekier. Mm.
0: Got it now? Think about it. 90s breakfast, TV chaos, BBC charity nights. I'll give you the answer just before the 11 o'clock news, so you've got a little bit more time yet to have a think about it. For now, let's keep the music going. Love this one. If you like your disco with a bit of sparkle, this is just for you on Radio BGM. It's the Electric Light Orchestra. Shine a little love. Oh.

Yellow, the Electric Light Orchestra, Shine a Little Love. Oh, that's a feel-good Sunday tune, isn't it? Still shines, pardon the pun there. Right, keeping that feel-good going, this one has been huge for her, and I love it. Hope you'll enjoy it as well. Coming up next, it's Ray Worth It.

Ray, what a voice. That's worth it on Radio BGM Weekend Breakfast. She's just unstoppable at the moment, isn't she? Right, let's take you back. Now, 1982 for this next one, and it's one of those riffs, the second you hear it, you know it. It's The Clash, Should I Stay or Should I Go on Radio BGM. And, well, here's a little bit of information for you. This wasn't Joe Strummer on lead vocals, actually. It was guitarist Mick Jones singing lead on this one. Joe's on the backing vocals and he's singing in Spanish. And the story goes, they got their tape operator to ring his mum in Brooklyn to translate the lyrics over the phone. So what you're hearing is actually Ecuadorian Spanish. Bit of interesting information for this Sunday morning. Oh, and get this. It's only got to number 17 when it first came out in 82. It didn't become their only UK number one until 91, 9 years later, because it was on a Levi's jeans advert, 5 years after they'd already split up. Mad, isn't it?

The Clash, Should I Stay or Should I Go? Right, time for something a bit more chilled. We've got some Annie Lennox coming up with Shining Lights. Now, this was originally by the band Ash, but Annie covered it in 2009, and really, she did make it her own. She's 70 now, and she's been very busy and open about her ADHD diagnosis. These days, she focuses on a lot of charity work, but she's still playing live, and she was at the Wilderness Festival just last month. And her daughter Lola is doing really well too. She's a singer-songwriter in her own right, and she studied at the Royal Academy in London. And she released her first single, In the Wild, it was called, back in 2020. You might have seen that lovely duet she did with Annie, There Must Be an Angel. So, like mother, like daughter, eh? Here's Annie Lennox then with Shining Light. No.

0: Annie Lennox, Shining Lights on Radio BGM. Right then, time to put you out of your misery. Who was joining us for breakfast? The voice you heard this morning.
1: I suppose we'd never seen that side with all the family shows that he'd done. So at an audience with, I suppose he could be a little bit cheekier.
0: It was, of course, no other than Gabby Roslin from The Big Breakfast, Children in Need. What a legend. And well done if you got it. Just bragging rights, mind you. But you can tell everyone that you were right. Right, this is me done for this morning. My final song, and it's a beautiful one to leave you with. This went to number one back in 1976. Pure Heartbreak. Thank you so much for your company this morning. It's been a real pleasure, as always. And if you can, join me again tonight. I'll be back between 9 and 10 for the Leighton Jones Country Show. A whole hour of the very best in country, new and old. So from me, Leighton Jones, take care, look after each other. And here is David Soul with Don't Give Up On Us.

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2: A major incident's been declared and villagers have been evacuated from their homes near RAF Fairford following the arrest of several men on suspicion of explosives offences. Gloucestershire police have told us that a number of properties are currently being evacuated in the Welford area. It follows the arrest of several men on suspicion of offences under the Explosives Act. The Prime Minister will face his first party conference as PM today. Labour's events getting underway in Liverpool. James Matthewson is a former party spokesperson who believes there'll be a good feeling amongst the members.
3: There will be this feeling of unity, whether or not it's real or not, you know, we'll see. But there will be a perceived sense of unity because of Andy Burnham's success. So that's really the key takeaway.
2: Local council leaders will get stronger powers to take possession of empty and derelict homes so they can be brought back into use. That from Housing Secretary Angela Rayner on the first day of that Labour conference. They're aiming to bring 300,000 empty homes across England back into use. The government's also aiming to build 1.5 million homes before 2029. Thousands of protesters have blocked the predominantly nationalist Garvaghy Road in Portadown in a bid to prevent a contentious Orange Order passing. A ruling by the Parades Commission adjudication body permitting the march from Drumcree Church was upheld in an unprecedented late-night sitting of the High Court in Belfast just a few hours earlier. Prime Minister Andy Burnham has appealed for calm on all sides. To sport, where England lost 3-2 to Spain at Wembley last night in their Nations League opener. The Three Lions led 2-1 at half-time after goals from Harry Kane and Anthony Gordon, but Spain scored twice after the break to turn the game around. Kane also missed a penalty for England in the second half, but boss Thomas Tuchel thought it was Spain's second-minute opener that proved crucial.
4: I think we had the worst possible start against a team like Spain, who loves to control the game and loves to play with confidence and on the ball, to be 1-0 down so early.
2: That's the latest from Radio News Hub. I'm John Collins.
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2: Staying dry and cloudy for most of us this morning, getting windier as the day moves on. Sunny spells in the east with some heavy rain showers in the west. A high this afternoon of 22 degrees Celsius.
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2: Counter-terrorism police are leading the investigation that's seen several men arrested for explosive offences near an RAF base. That from the Press Association, which also reports that the police operation near the village of Welford in Gloucestershire was not intelligence-led, meaning investigators hadn't known about any potential plot in advance. Villagers have been evacuated from their homes near RAF Fairford. That's used by the US Air Force. Our Army's explosives experts are now examining vehicles there. Thousands of protesters have blocked the predominantly nationalist Garvaghy Road in Portadown in a bid to prevent a contentious Orange Order parade passing. A ruling by the Parades Commission adjudication body permitting the march from Drumcree Church was upheld in an unprecedented late-night sitting of the High Court in Belfast just a few hours earlier. Prime Minister Andy Burnham has appealed for calm on all sides. Rugby legend Kevin Sinfield starts his latest epic fundraising challenge today, continuing to raise money for motor neurone disease. Over the last 6 years, he's raised more than £11 million in honour of his teammate and friend Rob Burrow. This year's 7-in-7 challenge sees him run an ultramarathon every day for 7 days, visiting all 12 Super League grounds. Kev explains why he keeps going.
3: Rob's legacy, and to add to that, actually raising funds and awareness for different M&D charities, trying to bring the M&D community together to show them how much we love, support and want to find a cure for this terrible disease.
2: In football, England's first game since the World Cup saw them lose 3-2 to the winners of the tournament, Spain. The game at Wembley was both sides' Nations League opener. Three Lions boss Thomas Tuchel says he knows where his side fell short.
4: Throughout the match, I think the difference was that they were more clinical, more composed in the last 20 metres. That cost us a little bit in the first half. We could have, I think, from all these ball wins, we could have created more clear-cut chances.
2: And the UK ticket holder, who won a life-changing £111 million in the Euro Millions draw, has now come forward to claim their prize. That's the latest from Radio News Hub. I'm John Collins.
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2: Staying dry and cloudy for most of us this morning, getting windier as the day moves on. Sunny spells in the east with some heavy rain showers in the west. A high this afternoon of 22 degrees Celsius.
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2: Aerial footage from an RAF base where police have declared a major incident appears to show a bomb disposal robot roaming between three white vans. Prime Minister Andy Burnham's receiving updates on the incident at RAF Fairford. Gloucestershire police say people living in the nearby village of Welford have been evacuated from their homes. It follows the arrest of several men on suspicion of explosives offences. 10 people have been suspended or removed from duty after a possible data breach of the NHS records of three-year-old Noah Woods. He's the toddler who was found dead in a lake earlier this month after going missing in Suffolk. Rugby legend Kevin Sinfield will start his latest fundraising challenge in honour of his teammate and friend Rob Burrow today. Sinfield's raised more than £11 million for the motor neurone disease charities over the last 6 years. His latest challenge will see him run an ultramarathon every day for the next 7 days. Kevin says they're continuing to honour and remember Rob.
3: We're bringing it back home, we're bringing it back to Rugby League, we're bringing it back to Rob Burrow territory. So we will visit every English Super League club, starting in Hull, and work our way right across the M62.
2: World Cup winner Spain beat England by 3-2 at Wembley last night as both countries began their Nations League campaigns. Anthony Gordon and Harry Kane both scored for the Three Lions, with Captain Kane missing a penalty that would have put his side 3-1 ahead. England manager Thomas Tuchel was pleased with the performance but rueing missed opportunities.
4: Could have scored a third one in the first half, should absolutely score a third one in the second half. One of the best 15-20 minutes so far of us. Total complete performance, we're clearly the better team.
2: And the first live show of the new Strictly Come Dancing series has attracted a peak of 5 million viewers, the BBC says. Over the course of the 2.5-hour programme, an average of 4.8 million people tuned in to watch on BBC One as the latest batch of stars performed on the dance floor with their professional partners for the first time. It was also the first live show for the new presenting team. That's the latest from Radio News Hub. I'm John Collins.
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0: BGM weather.
2: Weather's turning wetter and windier as the day wears on. Wetter in the west in particular, which will see some heavy showers. Both warmer and sunnier in the east. The high today is 22 degrees Celsius.
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1: A squeezing across the chest. A feeling of unease. That sense something's not right.
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2: Counter-terrorism police are leading the investigation that's seen several men arrested for explosives offences near an RAF base. That from the Press Association, which also reports that the police operation near the village of Welford in Gloucestershire was not intelligence-led, meaning investigators had not known about any potential plot in advance. Villagers have been evacuated from their homes near RAF Fairford. That's used by US Air Force troops. Our Army's explosives experts are now examining vehicles. The rugby legend Kevin Sinfield starts his latest epic fundraising challenge today as he continues to raise money for motor neurone disease charities. Over the last 6 years, he's raked in more than £11 million in honour of his teammate and friend Rob Burrow. This year's 7-in-7 challenge will see him run an ultramarathon every day for a week, which will visit all 12 Super League grounds. Kevin explains why he keeps on going.
3: Rob's legacy, and to add to that, actually raising funds and awareness for different M&D charities, but in particular trying to bring the M&D community together to show them how much we love and support and want to find a cure for this terrible disease.
2: From rugby to football, and England's first game since the World Cup saw them lose 3-2 to the winners of the tournament, Spain. The game at Wembley was both sides' Nations League opener. Three Lions manager Thomas Tuchel says he knows where his side fell short.
4: Throughout the match, I think the difference was that they were more clinical, more composed in the last 20 metres. That cost us a little bit in the first half. We could have, I think, from all these ball wins, we could have created more clear-cut chances.
2: The first live show of the new Strictly Come Dancing series attracted a peak of 5 million viewers. The BBC says over the course of the 2.5-hour programme, an average of 4.8 million viewers turned in to watch. It also marked the first live show for new presenters Emma Willis, Josh Widdicombe and Johannes Radeby. And the UK ticket holder who won £111 million in Friday's Euro Millions draw has now come forward to claim their prize. That's the latest from Radio News Hub. I'm John Collins.
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0: From the Prince Philip Hospital to you. We are BGM. And now, on your favourite station, it's Richard Smith with another A to Z of Pop.
7: Hello there. Yes, it is Richard Smith here with the A to Z of Pop. If you've never heard the show before, please let me explain it to you. On today's edition of the programme, I'll be featuring songs and artists from the 1960s and 1970s whose name or title begins with the same letter. It'll all become a lot clearer as we go through it, but on the programme today I'm going to be taking an A to Z look at the letter I, with performances by artists including Dusty Springfield, the Isley Brothers, the Ivy League, the Imperials, the Seekers, Marianne Faithfull and Roy Orbison. Oh, and we'll also be testing out the old grey matter with the A to Z of Pop's Trivia Challenge, but I've got more about that later. Anyway, all you need to do for the next hour is to just settle back, relax, and stay tuned to us here on your favourite station for the A to Z of Pop. And to get us away to the very best possible start, from 1970, taken from the album Raindrops Keep Falling on My Head, is Mr. Andy Williams. And it's so easy, you know.

0: classic Dusty Springfield 1965 and a number 8 hit on the UK charts in the middle of nowhere from the album Dusty Springfield's Golden Hits. And before that it was Andy Williams from 1970 and It's So Easy.
1: The A to Z of Pop Trivia Challenge with Richard Smith.
0: Well, I wish this part would be. It is the A to Z of Pop Trivia Challenge. And throughout the show, I'll be giving you a few clues to a song I'll be playing later on. Now, bear in mind, it's the letter I today. All right? So I'm looking for a trailblazing classic song that begins with I today. The song reached the top of the charts in numerous countries in 1969. Sung in Jamaican patois, some of the song's lyrics were not readily understood by many British and American listeners at the time of its release. They made a commercial out of it as well, I'm thinking. Looking for a classic song that begins with I today? Reached the top of the charts in numerous countries in 1969. Sung in Jamaican patois. Now, look, don't worry if you didn't get the answer from that particular clue, as there's more coming up throughout the rest of the show.
1: The A to Z of Pop Trivia Challenge.
0: And by the way, there's no prizes for getting it right or wrong, so it doesn't make any difference whatsoever. I'll get my words out eventually. Here's a tune that originally surfaced in 1972 by Seals and Croft. Their version didn't make the UK charts, but this version did. Done by the Isley Brothers in 1974. They put the two halves of it together, sold 200,000 copies and got it to number 16 in the UK charts. It's the Isley Brothers version of Summer Breeze. Now then, where's those teeth?

it all gets a bit excitable just there. As I said, it reached number 16 on the UK chart, spending 8 weeks on the top 40 for the Isley Brothers in 1974. And that Summer Breeze is still going. If you've just joined us, hello there. It's the A to Z of Pop with me, Richard Smith, and them, the Isley Brothers, obviously. On the show today, we're looking at song titles and artists from the 60s and 70s that all begin with the same letter of the alphabet. Now, the object of our attentions today is the letter I, so please do stay with us right here on your favourite radio station for some more from the files of the A to Z of Pop. He's still going, bless him. And off into the distance. Very shortly here on your favourite station, we'll be joined by the Ivy League from 1965. But I was going to tell you who was in the Inner Circle Band. Yeah, a Jamaican reggae band formed in 1968. But they had a revolving door policy on who was in the band. There was hundreds of them. So I'll just play this. From the album of the same name, Everything is Great.

0: They were the backing singers on the Who's single I Can't Explain. That's why I'm crying. It's the Ivy League, who in 1965 were John Carter, Ken Lewis and Perry Ford, another one of those groups that had multiple members in it over the time. And the tune that was sandwiched in between their big hits, Funny How Love Can Be and Tossing and Turning, That's Why I'm Crying, the Ivy League. And before that, The Inner Circle from 1979, and Everything Is Great, apparently.
1: The A to Z of Pop Trivia Challenge with Richard Smith.
0: Only if you get the answer to today's trivia challenge, I'm thinking. Have you got it yet? No? Well, here's his second clue to a tune I'll be playing later on in the show. Beginning with I, it was the first UK reggae number one. And amongst the first to reach the US top 10 as well. It combined the Rastafarian religion with rude boy concerns to make what has been described as a timeless masterpiece that knew no boundaries. Released in 1969 and sung in Jamaican patois, begins with the letter I. Classic trailblazing song it was. We shall have another clue and then the answer in round about 30 minutes time, something like that. But anyway,
1: the A to Z of Pop Trivia Challenge.
0: Let's have another tune, this time from 1970. Here's the Four Tops, and it's all in the game.

0: A remake of a country tune that originally came out in 1958 by Ira and Charlie. It was Frank Highfield and Nobody's Darling But Mine in 1963. Before that, it was the Four Tops and It's All in the Game, which originally started out in 1911. Yeah, in 1958 it was sung by Tommy Edwards, took it to number one in the UK. Cliff Richard had a stab at it in 1963, took it to number two. But our version today came from the Four Tops in 1970 and they got it as high as number five in the UK charts. It's All in the Game. It certainly is. Welcome along to the A to Z of Pop with me, Richard Smith. On today's show, we're looking at songs and stars from the 60s and 70s that begin with the same letter of the alphabet. And today we're looking at titles and artists beginning with the letter I. Now, coming up in the second half of the show, there's even more hits and memories for you, just like this.
1: It's Richard Smith and the A to Z of Pop.

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1: Well, that sounds like a bit of all right to me. And as well as finding out the answer to today's trivia challenge, please do stay with us for the next 30 minutes or so, right here on your favourite station for much more from the files of the A to Z of Pop. They started out as Little Anthony and the Imperials, but by 1977, they were just the Imperials.

0: written by Cole Porter in 1936. It became Frank Sinatra's signature tune, really, but it was also a hit for Frankie Valli and the Four Seasons in 1966 in the UK charts, number 12 for I've Got You Under My Skin. And before that, the Imperials from 1977. And Who's Gonna Love Me?
1: The A to Z of Pop Trivia Challenge with Richard Smith.
0: It's your final clue on today's trivia challenge then, and our featured I song was released in the UK in March of 1969 and was number one for 1 week and 1 week only, selling over 250,000 copies. The song has also appeared in numerous movies and television programs, including the soundtracks of the 1989 American film Drugstore Cowboy and the 2010 British film Made in Dagenham. And as I said, it was the subject of a TV commercial, I think, for Memorex cassettes. I think. But what is it? Well, you've not got too much longer to wait until I reveal the answer, around about 4 or 5 minutes. So please do stay with us here on your favourite station for the answer to today's Trivia Challenge.
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0: Meanwhile, let's have a tune from 1965, just ahead of Yvonne Elliman singing a Bee Gees number.

0: A tune that appeared on the Saturday Night Fever soundtrack for American singer-songwriter and actress Yvonne Elliman. They liked it that much that the Bee Gees, who wrote it, thought that they'd bring it out on a version of their own. It was the B-side to the Stayin' Alive single. It was Yvonne Elliman, 1978, If I Can't Have You, and The Seekers before that from 1965. Big number one for them, written by Tom Springfield. And I'll Never Find Another You. I can leave you in suspense no longer.
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0: Now, throughout the show, I've been giving you a few clues to a song I'm just about to play, so here were those clues. Trailblazing classic song that begins with I today. Song reached the top of the charts in numerous countries in 1969. Sung in Jamaican patois, some of the song's lyrics were not readily understood by many people, including me. The first UK reggae number one and the first to reach the US top 10. Combined Rastafarian religion with rude boy concerns, apparently. It was released in the UK in March of 1969 and was number one for 1 week, selling over 250,000 copies. And the song has also appeared in numerous movies and television programmes, including film soundtracks and TV commercials. But what is it? Are you saying, Richard, that there, it's the Israelites, isn't it? Very well done if you got it. And it doesn't matter if you didn't, there's no prizes for getting it right or wrong.
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0: So let's have a listen to today's subject of the Trivia Challenge, shall we?

Maybe he's a relight. That used to be it, didn't it? Chap holding a board said, but ears are alight. There we are. He couldn't understand it either. It was today's subject of the trivia challenge, Desmond Dekker and his Aces from 1969 and the Israelites. If you've just tuned in our way, hello there. It's Richard Smith here with the A to Z of Pop. And on the show today, we're looking at song titles and artists that all begin with the same letter of the alphabet. And with tunes from the 1960s and 70s, as you probably worked out already, that we're looking at the letter I. So please do stay with us if you can. Right here on your favourite station for the final few tunes on today's edition of the A to Z of Pop. Marianne Faithfull's on now. Is this what I get for loving you?

0: written and produced by Bernard Edwards and Nile Rodgers. Lead vocalist was Alpha Anderson. He was Chic. And I Want Your Love. It was originally meant to be recorded by Sister Sledge, who sang backing vocals on that. They ended up recording He's the Greatest Dancer, which was supposed to be recorded by Chic. I think it was all a bit fluid in those days. Anyway, there we are. That almost concludes our look at the letter I for today.
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0: It always sounds like a good thing to be doing, does that? Anyway, I really do hope that you've enjoyed the last hour, rediscovering all those hits and memories from the 60s and 70s. There's more great entertainment coming up very shortly here on your favourite station, so please do stay tuned, as they say. So until the next time, this is Richard Smith saying thank you very much for your company on the programme today. And it's on to my final tune for this time around. And we're going to finish with a song from 1964. It was a big hit on the UK chart, spending 18 weeks on the top 40, and some of those at number one for the Big O, Roy Orbison, and a tune written in part by the man himself. It's Over. Thanks again for listening. I'll see you later. Take care. Ta-ra!

0: that really is all I've got time for on this edition of the A to Z of Pop. But please join me again soon. 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
3: Aerial footage from an RAF base where police have declared a major incident appears to show a bomb disposal robot roaming between three white vans. Prime Minister Andy Burnham is receiving updates on the incident near RAF Fairford. Gloucestershire police say people living in the nearby village of Welford have been evacuated from their homes. Richard O'Cone is the Assistant Chief Constable of Gloucestershire Police.
4: So at around 12:45 a.m. today, Sunday the 27th of September, police received a call relating to three suspicious vehicles travelling towards RAF Fairford. Armed officers responded and subsequently arrested five men on suspicion of committing offences under the Explosives Act.
3: Elsewhere this afternoon, the Palestinian death toll from almost 3 years of the Israel-Hamas war has surpassed 74,000, according to Gaza's health ministry. While a ceasefire, which took effect last October the 10th, has halted the heaviest fighting, Israeli strikes have continued in what the military has said are responses to threats or attacks. 10 people have been suspended or removed from duty after a possible data breach regarding the NHS records of three-year-old Noah Woods. He was the toddler found dead in a lake earlier this month after going missing in Suffolk. Kevin Sinfield will start his latest challenge in honour of his teammate and friend Rob Burrow today. The rugby legend has raised more than £11 million for motor neurone disease charities over the last 6 years. His latest challenge will see him run an ultramarathon every day for the next 7 days. Kevin says they're continuing to honour and remember Rob.
5: We're bringing it back home, we're bringing it back to rugby league, we're bringing it back to Rob Burrow territory. So we will visit every English Super League club, starting in Hull, and work our way right across the M62.
3: And the first live show of the new series of Strictly Come Dancing has attracted a peak of 5 million viewers, according to the BBC. It was the first live show for the new presenters, Emma Willis, Josh Widdicombe and Johannes Radeby. A peak of 4.8 million people tuned in. That's the latest from Radio News Hub. I'm John Collins.
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3: The weather's turning wetter and windier as the day wears on. Wetter in the west in particular, which will see some heavy showers. Both warmer and sunnier in the east. The high today is 22 degrees Celsius.
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8: BGM! Thank you to Richard Smith for his A to Z of Pop. And what better way to follow that than Alison's Weekend Wind Down. Welcome to the show. And if we aren't going to actually be making our own kind of music, we're certainly going to play it. Paloma Faith.

Alison with you till 5 this afternoon with our own kind of music, easy to listen to music. We have got our We've Got It Covered feature and something a little bit different for a Sunday, which you might recognise this week. Let's have some more of our kind of music then with Maroon 5.

Avril Lavigne, who I always think did a very good line in Teenage Angst. Anyway, I hope she's got over that because it's her birthday this week. It's also Gwen Stefani's birthday and Sting's birthday and Johnny Mathis's birthday. So happy birthday to them. Actors with birthdays this week: Gwyneth Paltrow, Julie Andrews and Clive Owen. And if it is your birthday this week, I wish you a very happy birthday and many happy returns. Let's have a bit of Sting now.

Now, apparently that song was inspired by flamboyant Englishman Quentin Crisp. For our We've Got It Covered song this week, we've got a very well-known song that I'm sure you're going to recognise, Tainted Love by Soft Cell. But who did the original? Let's take a listen.

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4: Finish the day the right way.

Now, before the break, I played you Tainted Love by Soft Cell and asked you if you could remember who did the original. Well, if you were to say soul singer Gloria Jones, you'd be absolutely spot on. She actually first recorded it in 1964, and it was a song written and produced by Ed Cobb. Now, for a bonus point, a little bit of trivia here, did you know that it was Glen Campbell, he of the Rhinestone Cowboy fame, who played lead guitar on that original recording? No, neither did I. Well, there we are, then we all learned something. Now, shall we have a bit of Davy Gray now?

Oh, what a beautiful voice that man has. And in true Alison fashion, I only discovered Teddy Swims after he played in Cardiff. Yeah, I'm always late to the show, you know, as you must know. So we're going to go from Beautiful Voices now to Beautiful South.

Erasure with a song that always gets me tapping my foot, and if there's a dance floor nearby, I have to head to it. Is there a song that you has that effect on you? If there is, let me know and we can play it and share it. So it's Alison, Alyson, at radiobgm.org.uk if you want to just drop me an email and tell me. Now there's a song that I played last week called Our Town by Mal Pope, and I just love it, so I thought we might play it again.

Flower Town with a bit of a dramatic ending there, wasn't it? I hope you're going to stay with us after the news, because we've got a lot more to come in part two of the show, including our Something Different for a Sunday, which you might just recognise this week. I'm going to play a little bit more music to take us up to the news, but I'll see you soon.

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2: Counter-terror police are leading an investigation that has seen five men arrested for explosive offences near an RAF base. The Press Association says the police operation near the village of Welford in Gloucestershire was not intelligence-led. Villagers have been evacuated from their homes near RAF Fairford, which is used by the US Air Force. The Assistant Chief Constable of Gloucestershire Police is Richard O'Cone.
3: A 400-metre cordon has been put in place around the vehicles while the Army's explosive ordnance disposal unit examined them. As a precaution, around 85 households have been advised to evacuate while these examinations take place.
2: First Minister Michelle O'Neill has been accused of breaking the law after joining protesters blocking the Garavaki Road in Northern Ireland. Thousands gathered to oppose an Orange Order parade through the area. Ms O'Neill said the dispute risks damaging the peace process.
4: I think that this brings into question how this whole peace process works. The progress of the last 28 years have been brought into question by the actions of the Orange Order and those within political unionism that want to drag us backwards.
2: Police have arrested a demonstrator outside the Labour Party conference in Liverpool during a protest by supporters of Palestine Action. Inside the conference, Prime Minister Andy Burnham has pledged to press ahead with major social care reform, even if it means unpopular tax rises. He said previous generations of politicians had failed to grasp the nettle. Local leaders will get stronger powers to take possession of empty and derelict homes so they can be brought back into use. That's from Housing Secretary Angela Rayner. They're aiming to bring the 300,000 empty homes across England back into use. And the UK ticket holder, who won a life-changing £111 million in the EuroMillions draw, has come forward to claim their prize. They matched all five main numbers, as well as the lucky stars in Friday's draw. That's the latest from Radio News Hub. I'm Dave Cronin.
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2: Rain clears this evening, leaving a mostly dry, clear and rather chilly night. Expect a few showers in western Scotland. Lows tonight of 9 to 11 degrees Celsius.

Oh, Madonna there. Lovely to have you back for part two of the show. It's me, Alison, for Weekend Wind Down. So whatever you are doing this afternoon, I hope you are going to stay with us for the next hour, because we've got some great music to come, and we have got our Something Different for a Sunday coming up in just a short while. But to take us there, we have got Tori Amos.

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You know, that could be a new feature, couldn't it? Anyhow, I don't think we're going to find many songs with vampire in the title, so we'll just have to stick to Olivia Rodrigo's.

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It's now time for something different for a Sunday. And as I said earlier, you might actually recognise this one. 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Yes, yeah, okay. Well, Jose Carreras did a version of this song. Originally, it was a Neapolitan song composed in 1898 by someone called Giovanni Capua. He did the lyrics, and the music was by Eduardo de Capua and Alfredo Mazzucci. Not too bad for me, that was it, the pronunciation. The title translates as "My Son," and as I said, it was used as by the ice cream company who produced the ice creams, the Cornettos. So have a listen to this, and I hope you enjoy.

0: Here's Alex, pedalling off to work. And here's Nikki, driving off for a morning coffee. You know the drill, Nikki. Allow at least 1.5 metres when overtaking cyclists, or more if driving over 30 miles per hour. And for horse riders, like Joe on Daisy here, slow down to under 10 miles per hour and allow at least 2 metres. Whoever you meet, travel like you know them. 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
7: More music variety with Alison Castling.

That was Tony Christie. Is This the Way to Amarillo? I was reading recently that Tony Christie is an ambassador for the organisation Music for Dementia, and he regularly performs at the age of 83, both as a way to help other people and himself manage their dementia. So good luck to him. Let's have a little bit of Fleetwood Mac now.

Well, it's great pottery throwdown again on the telly tonight. If you remember last week, I said I wasn't quite sure whether I was enjoying the new celebrity version. I found out during the week that there will be the normal amateur version starting in January. And it is, as I thought, that the reason why the celebrity version is more than just one programme is so that we have a chance to see how they develop their skills. So I did give in another watch last week, and I can see why they've done it the way they have, because some of the potters, you know, you can call them potters now, these celebrities, because they were definitely developing skills and learning from what they've been told. And you could see that they were developing their own style. There was one particular potter who's definitely created his own style after only 2 weeks. So, I will continue watching it, I think, and we'll see how they get on tonight. So That is Channel 4 at 7:45 if you are interested in giving that a watch. Should we have a bit of the Kinks, actually? I've not played this for a while.

Now, if you remember earlier, I said that Glen Campbell played the lead guitar on Gloria Jones's Tainted Love. So I thought we'd better have a bit of Glen Campbell. I couldn't find Rhinestone Cowboy, so we'll have Southern Nights instead.

if not a perfect afternoon, I hope you've had a jolly good one. That was Fairground Attraction. And it's very, very nearly the end of the show. Again, I don't know where the time flies on a Sunday afternoon. Why? You know, Sunday afternoons, time seems to speed up, doesn't it, when we're together? Never mind, I should be back next week and I hope you'll join me. We've got a couple more records to take us up to the news, and then there's the Oldies Jukebox. At 6 o'clock, Steph will be here with the best bits from her midweek brunch. At 7 o'clock, James Owen will be popping along with another What's Your Story. And at 9 o'clock, another chance to hear Leighton's Country Show. So I do hope you'll stay with us. And if you do want to have a bit of a break, you can always watch Pottery Throwdown and tell me what you think about it. Anyhow, take care of yourselves. Have the best week you possibly can. And I'll say bye-bye for now. Ta-da.

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2: Major incident's been declared and villagers have been evacuated from their homes near RAF Fairford following the arrest of five men on suspicion of explosives offences. Gloucestershire Police have told us that a number of properties have been evacuated in the Welford area after they were called to reports of suspicious vehicles approaching the base. Richard O'Conn is the Assistant Chief Constable of Gloucestershire Police.
3: Work to establish the full nature of this incident is ongoing. And we are in constant communication with our partners both locally and nationally. In particular, we are working closely with our partners in counter-terrorism policing.
2: The DUP has called for unanimous condemnation of First Minister Michelle O'Neill after she joined protesters blocking the Garavaki Road in Portadown. Thousands gathered to oppose the return of the contentious Drumcree Orange Order parade. DUP leader is Gavin Robinson.
4: We see a First Minister, a collection of ministers, and a series of elected representatives who are manifestly breaching their pledge of office.
2: The Palestinian death toll from the almost three-year Israel-Hamas war has surpassed 74,000, according to Gaza's health ministry. While a ceasefire, which took effect last October, has halted the heaviest fighting, Israeli strikes have continued in what the military has said are responses to threats or attacks. Councils are to be handed greater powers to tackle hundreds of thousands of properties which are standing empty across England. Housing Secretary Angela Rayner has announced plans to make it easier for local authorities to take control of vacant and derelict homes and bring them back into use. And Strictly Come Dancing's first live show of the new series attracted a peak of 5 million viewers. It was also the first live show for new presenters Emma Willis, Josh Widdicombe and Johannes Radebe. That's the latest from Radio News Hub. I'm Dave Cronin.
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0: BGM weather.
2: Rain clears this evening, leaving a mostly dry, clear and rather chilly night. Expect a few showers in western Scotland. Lows tonight of 9 to 11 degrees Celsius.
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2: 5 men have been arrested over a suspected terror plot targeting RAF Fairford in Gloucestershire. US President Donald Trump says the suspects were looking to do big damage and had been under surveillance for some time, praising the UK police response as amazing. Prime Minister Andy Burnham says the government will always take every step necessary to protect the country and has paid tribute to the police and armed forces. Richard Oakham is the Assistant Chief Constable of Gloucestershire Police and spoke to reporters earlier.
3: So at around 12:45 a.m. today, Sunday the 27th of September, police received a call relating to 3 suspicious vehicles travelling towards RAF Fairford. Armed officers responded and subsequently arrested 5 men on suspicion of committing offences under the Explosives Act.
2: Northern Ireland Secretary Chris Bryant has appealed for calm amid the continuing standoff over the Orange Order parade on Garvaghy Road. Thousands have gathered to oppose the march, which was cleared to go ahead following late-night court proceedings. Sir Chris spoke to reporters earlier.
4: Everybody should be cooperating with the police at the moment. That is everybody. And those of us who are in elected office have a particular onus on us, I think, to try and calm.
2: A demonstrator has been arrested outside the Labour Party conference in Liverpool during a protest by Palestine Action supporters. Meanwhile, inside the conference, Prime Minister Andy Burnham has promised major reform of England's social care system, saying he's prepared to raise taxes to fund it. Cricket and England have beaten Sri Lanka by 223 runs at the Kia Oval, sealing the one-day international series 2-1. And author Matt Haig has revealed he was phobic about seeking help after suffering a breakdown in his 20s that left him suicidal. The Midnight Library writer says he went without therapeutic help for 20 years after a negative experience with a GP. That's the latest from Radio News Hub. I'm Dave Cronin.
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2: Rain clears this evening, leaving a mostly dry, clear and rather chilly night. Expect a few showers in western Scotland. Lows tonight of 9 to 11 degrees Celsius.

Welcome to Sunday Evening's Play It Again, a Steph Show. We have so many wonderful guests on my Wednesday midweek brunch show that we must share the chats we have all over again. Let's get started. BGM. We are celebrating all things Strictly here on the midweek brunch. Yes, it is Strictly season all the way to December. So, honouring Strictly, I'm going back a few months to when I spoke to Jenny Thomas, one of Strictly's choreographers. I met her at the Tumble Lindy Hop event where she was trying to teach us all

0: I'm here with Jenny Thomas, who's been putting us through our paces today. Jenny, how are you?
1: I'm very well, thank you. It's lovely being here.
0: Tell us a little bit about yourself then. You're obviously a choreographer extraordinaire. Were you a dancer as a child? Could you dance before you could walk, as the song goes?
1: My parents would probably say yes, I could. I was always touching my head with my toes, and I was doing the splits when I was like 3 years old. But so I started dancing actually when I was four in Plymouth with a dance teacher. That was a very fun school. And by a couple of weeks into it, because my mum didn't actually want to take me because I was actually very shy, I'd touch my toes, do all of those things. Somebody come in the house, I would hide. But my aunt lived opposite this teacher and said, I'm going to take her dance lessons. Probably by about week three, I was singing There's No Business Like Show Business. And that's basically how it all started. And I did my first competition when I was four and a half years old.
0: Oh, wow. So you were full jazz hands at the age of four?
1: Yeah, unfortunately, I was. And I'm still all that jazz hands.
0: So throughout all your life then, you've been dancing and doing competitions. And what's your proudest moment? I put you on the spot. What's your proudest moment?
1: I would say my proudest moment is actually having my son.
0: Oh.
1: But with regards to...
0: Good answer. Good answer, that one. With regards to dancing, should we say?
1: I've won a lot of competitions, which I'm very thankful for. And, you know, it's been a lot of work. But I think performing on Broadway... I was in the Broadway show Swing. I also performed at Carnegie Hall, Radio City Music Hall for the Tony Awards. I think, though, the proudest moment was being asked to choreograph for D-Day, BBC show, in the 75th anniversary in Southsea.
0: Wow.
1: And it was such a privilege because all the veterans were there. There was like 13 state leaders. The Queen was there. And I wasn't on the stage, but my dancers were on the stage. And that was probably one of my proudest moments as a choreographer.
0: Oh my gosh, that's wonderful. We are in the presence of dance royalty, I didn't know. What can we say? And it would be amiss of me not to mention the word strictly, because regular listeners to the Midweek Brunch know we have a strictly corner. And I actually have got you cornered now, haven't I?
1: You are in
0: you're in a corner. And I'm going to tell me all about your strictly journey.
1: Okay, my strictly journey. I started on Strictly back in 2006. My ex-husband and I, Ryan Francois, we were choreographers on a show called Strictly Dance Fever, which was presented by Graham Norton. It was the sideshow to Strictly. And we were then asked to come onto the main show and choreographed a couple of group numbers. By 2009, they asked us to introduce Charleston. And the very first week, I think we had something like five different couples. Going back then, it was all the Charlestons were in 1 week. And then over the years, it's changed. And then since the last 11 years, I've been choreographing them mostly by myself with different assistants. And about 98% of the Charlestons I choreograph now. And I also choreograph the salsas. There are other choreographers on the show, and we choreograph the specialty numbers. A lot of people say, oh, the dancers don't choreograph. Yes, they do. They choreograph all their ballroom and Latin dances. The only thing the specialists come in for are the Charleston, the salsa, Argentine tango, and the specialty, you know, I can't remember what it's called now. But yes, that's what we come in for. And I've been very fortunate to still be on the show 19 years later.
0: Charleston's everybody's favourite, isn't it? It's such a fun dance to do. You must have such a good laugh doing those dances.
1: It's all about finding the celebrity's personality. What suits them. As a choreographer, I'm not looking to put in my best steps. It's to make them look good. you know. And so character, it's, and that's the great thing of Charleston. It's fun, it's energetic, and it's all about character. And yeah, and that's, I think, why a lot of people just love it, because they can relate to it. They can go, I could do that.
0: I can do that, Steph. I can do jazz hands. Jazz, you see, your favourite jazz hands.
1: I haven't changed. I actually met a dance, a school teacher last week. I haven't seen him for 41 years. And he said, I remember when you were 14, you were always smiling and you were always fidgeting. Nothing's changed.
0: I'm going to ask you now then, have you had a favourite contestant for the Charleston?
1: Oh, that's a tough one. That's such a tough one. Favourite. But I can't say a favourite. Oh. Honest to God, I've had so many great ones. Some of my favourite routines, probably the Lonely Goat Herd.
0: Oh,
1: which was Giovanni,
0: yes,
1: and Faye. I loved AJ and Kai's, which is not very well known, but here comes Lulu. That's one of my favourites. Oh my God.
0: So many.
1: Each year I go, oh my God, I love that. I love that. There's so many of them. My assistant did a little video for me, a montage of all the Charlestons and salsas that I had done in the last 10 years. Not 19 years, but since I've been doing them myself, there were 120 routines that I've choreographed in 10 years.
0: Wow. Okay, me asking you to pick a favourite was a little bit too much there, yeah.
1: Difficult, but I've had some wonderful experiences, and every year brings its own fabulous experiences.
0: Yeah. Oh, wonderful. Well, you're going to put us through our paces again this afternoon.
1: Well, I am. I certainly am. But the main thing, dancing is for everybody. Dancing is fun. You don't need to take it too seriously unless you're working for a competition or you're performing and you need to be that high level. But the fact that what I'm doing here, dancing is for all levels, for fun, and keep smiling and keep dancing.
0: Okay. Keep dancing, exactly, yes, yeah. So, and we are having fun and we are smiling. And now I do realise why you make it look so easy, because you've been dancing since you were four. Thank you so much for speaking to us here at Radio BGM.
1: 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Thank you.

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0: Here's Alex, pedalling off to work. And here's Nikki, driving off for a morning coffee. You know the drill, Nikki. Allow at least 1.5 metres when overtaking cyclists, or more if driving over 30 miles per hour. And for horse riders, like Joe and Daisy here, slow down to under 10 miles per hour and allow at least 2 metres. Whoever you meet, travel like you know them. Think. 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The Highway Code rules may vary in Northern Ireland.
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0: Midweek Brunch best friends came into the studio this week to tell us all about their latest event.
1: Fun from up above, bring me fun, bring me sunshine, bring me love.
0: Joining me in the studio, my returning guests. Yes, they're back. It's the Harmonic Hearts. You knew it was them because we played their theme tune, Bring Me Sunshine. Hello, both.
2: Hello, how are you?
3: Hello, how are you?
0: Very well. Now then, you've been busy. You've been very busy because I've seen you out and about singing, but you've got a big gig coming up.
3: Yes, we have the show on the 3rd of October at the Diplomat Hotel, and it is called the Ultimate Jukebox Variety.
0: So last time you were here, it was all country songs. So we're going to have a bit of everything this time, are we? Yeah. Who are you going to be?
2: Who are we singing? Well, it's a big variety, isn't it? From Whitney Houston to Annie Lennox.
3: Then we have got some like country artists as well, like Dolly Parton, etc. And we got a little bit of Lionel Richie. We got Shania Twain. We also got then like the 1950s rock and roll. Shake, Rattle and Roll, Crazy Little Thing Called Love.
0: Fabulous. So everybody's covered in this show. Yeah. Every single taste of music.
3: Ultimate variety.
0: It's the ultimate jukebox variety. And of

0: course, as usual, it's for a good cause.
1: It's for Ysgol Hilgoffa and for the Alzheimer's Society Cymru.
0: Are you booked up or are you still selling tickets? How can people get tickets?
2: Tickets are going okay. We still got a few tickets left. The Diplomat Hotel are selling them as well. If anybody wants tickets, I got them as well. So the number is on the poster and on, you know, on Facebook.
0: So look, Harmonic Hearts on Facebook and they'll find you and they'll find the poster?
2: Yes, they will find the poster.
1: And you can also ring the number, which is 077-59-168-719. And you can ring the Diplomat and purchase tickets from the front desk. And their number is 01554-756-156.
0: Wow, well remembered. I mean, two phone numbers there and didn't even flinch. So there's going to be some fab tunes in the Diplomat on the 3rd of October. Now then, I think, was it 2 weeks ago, I saw the pair of you happily singing away in Morrison's?
2: Yes. You did.
0: You had a posh hat on, didn't you?
2: Did I? I can't remember, sorry.
0: You did. You had a very fetching hat on.
2: Oh, probably had a bad hair day, see. So, you know, hats are brilliant. But yeah, so we raised, how much did we raise? £186.
1: We were only singing for, what was it?
3: Two and a half hours.
1: 2.5 hours? 3 hours?
0: Yeah. So I was lucky to catch you there then.
1: Yes. Definitely.
0: So are you out and about anywhere else before this gig?
2: We were with the 10 of us.
0: Of course you were down in Carmarthen, weren't you? Nicola came on last week and she was telling me all about it. Was it fun?
2: It was brilliant. I thoroughly enjoyed it, didn't we? We had fun. It rained the last, the first hour that we were there. And we did get wet. But we were singing with two umbrellas over our mic stands. And then they decided to put the gazebo up then. And I'm glad they did, because we would have looked like two drowned rats.
1: We're literally taking singing in the rain.
0: I was just going to ask you, did you sing Singing in the Rain? Or Raindrops Keep Falling on My Head? Or
3: Look at that, what?
0: Here Comes the Rain Again, you know? Oh, I should have been there, shouldn't I? I could have shouted song titles at you.
2: Yeah, you should. You're very good at that.
0: So where else can people find you then? Either before or just after this ultimate jukebox variety gig?
1: We got a couple of care homes coming up. So we sing locally for T. Meyer Care Home and Glasfryn as well. In November, we have a afternoon tea buffet in Llanelli House on the 20th of November. And then our last main show of the year is on the 3rd of December in the Selwyn Seminole Centre in the Cliady Suite.
0: And that is that going to be just wall-to-wall Christmas?
3: Yes.
1: Definitely wall-to-wall Christmas.
2: We've also got the one in Cliady Suite, the picnic.
3: Oh, yes.
0: So many gigs. So there's one before the Christmas one. And what's that one?
1: Yes. It's on the 6th of October, which is 3 days after our Diplomat event.
3: Right.
1: And it's the picnic lunch in the Cliady Suite.
0: And are we going to get jukebox variety special? It'll be anything and everything, is it?
2: Yes. Everything. Sing along.
0: All your favourite songs?
2: All our favourite things.
0: So I like the idea of that, the picnic club. I'm looking at the advert now and it's very red gingham tablecloth. It looks lovely. How can people get tickets for that one?
1: I think you can go to Cliady Suite and obviously I think talk to either Paul or Sue and you can get tickets from them. And the number would be on their Facebook page, or at least you can just literally pop down to Paul in Anyone Waiting Cafe as well in town. The tickets are £8.50 and it's on the 6th of October and it starts at 2 o'clock.
0: And I'm looking at it now. Unlimited tea and coffee, buffets and bar open for refreshment. Better keep Claudia away from the bar.
1: I think so, yeah. Otherwise, you won't be able to sing.
0: And then you're back there again for your Christmas extravaganza outfits.
2: Oh, I don't know yet. It's got to be a little bit of bling.
1: Little bit of bling. But I want full sparkle. Definitely full sparkle.
0: I was expecting diamante from head to toe, strictly fied, sequins everywhere, with a bit of Christmas thrown in.
1: Oh, definitely. I'm like a magpie. I'm literally attracted to anything that's shiny.
2: You were in Carmarthen the other day with the 10 of us cancer care. I actually sang a Christmas song.
1: Oh, my Lord, you did.
3: Yay!
0: Oh, all did a Christmas song. Of course. I'm always trying to sneak Christmas songs onto Radio BGM in September. But you actually sang a Christmas song in Carmarthen.
1: This silly pumpkin actually started to sing Winter Wonderland in the middle of Carmarthen.
0: It's never too early for a Christmas song, Claudia.
2: People, you're loving it. So I said, well, I made them smile.
0: It's never too early for a Christmas song. You are practicing. Practicing for your Selwyn Samuel Christmas gig.
2: Exactly. Yes. True.
1: Yes. And one thing to add with the Diplomat event on the 3rd of October, refreshments and food is available to buy on the night as well from the bar.
0: Very nice. So they can come along, listen to you sing, have a drink, have food, listen to you sing some more, get up and dance.
2: Get up and boogie on down.
0: Join in with the singing.
2: Yes.
0: Right, well, now that we know you're going to be leaving to Morecambe and Wise, what else? That's your intro song and your exit song with the dance. But do you want to give a shout out to anybody and maybe a song?
2: We want to dedicate this song to Julia Hughes, who works in the hospital, and she's my best friend, and I love her to bits.
0: Okay, so what song can we play for Julia?
2: 1, 2, 3 from Gloria Estefan.
0: And what about you, Shannon? Have you got a shout out or a song you'd like us to play for you? You said you were singing Annie Lennox.
4: Sweet Dreams.

0: Well, thank you both for coming in, telling us all about your fantastic gigs that you're doing around. Come back in before November to tell us about your non-Christmas one that's happening in the Lady Suite, and then you can come back in again and tell me all about Christmas, because we can play all the Christmas songs.
1: Yes, definitely, for the 3rd of December.
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2: 5 men have been arrested over a suspected terror plot targeting RAF Fairford in Gloucestershire after armed police stopped 3 vans. US President Donald Trump says his suspects were looking to do big damage, while Prime Minister Andy Burnham says the government will take every step necessary to protect the country. President Trump spoke to media before boarding Air Force One.
3: The arrest in the UK was fantastic. Working with Britain, it was an amazing job. We had them under investigation. They were looking to do big damage to our port, and working with the British worked out great.
2: The DUP says it will raise Michelle O'Neill's involvement in protests on the Garavaki Road with the Northern Ireland Secretary. Gavin Robinson has accused the First Minister of breaking the law after she joined demonstrators opposed to an Orange Order parade through the predominantly nationalist area. Ms O'Neill had this to say to reporters earlier.
4: Why, after 28 years of determination to block a march down this road, that the Braise Commission thought that this was the right idea today to bring this mess back onto this community? I commend this community. We stand with this community and we will continue to stand with this community.
2: Prime Minister Andy Burnham has pledged to press ahead with major social care reform, even if it means unpopular tax rises. He said previous generations of politicians have failed to grasp a nettle and promised an NHS-style social care system for England. Millions of households are being advised to submit an up-to-date meter reading before energy bills increase later this week. More than 4 million homes are still on standard tariffs, with the price cap due to climb by 4% from Thursday across England, Scotland and Wales. And the UK ticket holder who won a life-changing £111 million in the EuroMillions draw has come forward to claim their prize. They matched all 5 main numbers as well as the lucky stars in Friday's draw. That's the latest from Radio News Hub. I'm Dave Cronin.
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2: Rain clears this evening, leaving a mostly dry, clear and rather chilly night. Expect a few showers in western Scotland. Lows tonight of 9 to 11 degrees Celsius.
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7: Shumai, welcome to What's Your Story, right here on Radio BGM. I'm James Owen, and for the next hour, you'll hear from one of my recent guests on the podcast, What's Your Story? Every week, I get to hear personal stories about people who impact their communities. Everyone has a story to tell. Let's find out, what's your story? Shumai, I'm Professor Canesta, What's Your Story? And we've got another exciting guest on the podcast here today. I've seen him both on the field and off the field. And we'll talk a little bit later about his interests outside of the world of business. But today in the studio, we've got a business owner and a self-professed social media geek. We have Alan Jones here on the podcast. Diolch, Alan, I'm dod.
8: Diolch yn croeso, thanks for the welcome. Looking forward to this.
7: Looking forward to this. What can happen? I've definitely got a few rugby stories in here. We will slip those into the podcast later. But Alan, great to have you down. You run your own agency along with a great business partner, Libra Agency. That's what you're more known for. There's lots of other hats you wear, of course. But I'd love you to tell our audience on What's Your Story today for in a couple of sentences. What is Libra Agency?
8: Yeah, so Libra is a media marketing company. We started it in 2023. What we do essentially is we create content. We deal with paid ads. So we run paid ads on social media, on Google, on all kinds of platforms. And then we do strategy and training as well in social media, digital marketing, that sort of thing. And as part of that, and I'm sure we'll talk about a bit about this later on, but as part of that, we also run a conference as well called Social Media Conference Cymru.
7: Yes, it's a fantastic conference that I've been to, two out of three. I missed the first one. I think I was busy on the first day in the Principality. But Alan, you've got a huge background in neuro marketing and social media. As you said, you're a self-professed geek in the world of social media. What is it for you that growing up, you sort of fell in love with work? Because you've got to work in social media. You've got to enjoy it and like it to succeed in that industry.
8: Yeah, 100%. I don't think I'm your average sort of like social media lover, content creator, creative person that loves watching all sorts of silly content on social media. I don't think I'm that person. What I am is, you said social media geek. Yes, I think I probably am, really. I love the data side of it,
7: yeah, and the numbers
8: and a more operationally focused. And how do you make this happen? How do you know? And we get again, we'll get into this, but how do you make a live stream happen on social media with, you know, a professional setup with the live stream? How do you do that and getting pictures and sound from A to B and that sort of thing, and dealing with, you know, the things that people will find utterly miserable and boring, so like things like copyright and things like that. I really love that sort of thing, you know. So how do you fall in love with it? Yeah, good question. I think I fell into it much by accident, actually. It's, you know, I am 33, so growing up it's very much been, you know, if you're growing up now, if you're in your teens now, then you won't know any different. But I think, you know, you go back to when I was in school and growing up, the smartphones became a thing, right? Yeah. So when smartphones become a thing, I remember having a Windows phone and then things developed into Android and then you get an iPhone.
7: Back then, social media platforms were like, when I was a kid, Bebo, MSN messaging.
8: Exactly that. And I always thought the latest technology, absolutely. And as you say, you know, we're talking about things like Bebo, MySpace and all that sort of thing. I was on all of them, you know, of course, as you probably were, and then Facebook when it started, and then it went on. But I think you could sort of fall naturally into that. But I think from a work perspective, I think this is where a lot of people get it wrong. You know, a lot of people think, well, I'm on social media, I can do it as a job. There's a lot more to it than that. Mm. So I think from a work perspective, I started sort of taking an interest in social media voluntarily, actually, with a few local groups and doing it that way, and then slowly it became part of jobs. So, you know, you do this job which is doing a little bit of everything, you know, in good organizations like Mentor Iaith and Earth and that sort of place where you're expected to do a bit of everything as part of your job, and marketing is one part of that. And you know, in your early 20s, which I was at the time, social media, marketing together, you know, that was it. And you had to do it. And then one thing led to another, and fell into a, I say fell into a job. I applied for a job which was a bit around web design and social media as well. But then, you know, as things develop, then it becomes
7: the job role changed.
8: Exactly. So more and more focus on social media. So
7: was that Antonopoulos?
8: It was, yeah. So yeah.
7: Because that's where I first met you on the field. But I did work experience for a couple of days when I was studying in Colegio Zagardo, my creative media production course. And I got to chat with you. Yeah. And you were showing me what you were up to back then when you were working in Antonopoulos.
8: Yeah, that's right. So I worked there for 2 or 3 years, I think, as primarily looking after the social media accounts of Heno, which is a Welsh daily television program, Plawn Da as well, and working a bit with Ralio and with SLC's weather accounts, which were run by Tinopolis as well. So working on the social media strategy and content for those accounts, but also producing short form video for Hansch as well for S.X. So that's where I really got into social media as this is actually a viable job and a career.
7: And for you as someone who's a numbers and data guy, you know, early on in your career then, you're working in Tinopolis, covering all these social media channels. What did the data tell you? You know, what were some of the things you were looking at the data that would inform you to maybe make better content, let's say?
8: Yeah, I think data is at the centre of, or should be at the centre of every sort of feedback loop in social media, to be honest. The data will feed everything, or should feed everything, to be honest. And, you know, I was obsessed with the 1%, obsessed with how do we make this better? How, you know, we've got 5 days left of the month and we need 500,000 views to reach a record the way we haven't been before. But how do we do that? And then the data would inform, right, this is the content that's working. This is who we're reaching, and this is, you know, this is the successful stuff. This is the not so successful stuff. So actually we do more of this, and that would lead to growth, and the growth was, you know, quite significant, I'd say. You know, that's with a caveat of there was growth to be had. It was probably a fairly low base, because I think that's when social media was becoming more and more popular. But you've still got to be there to make the most of the opportunity, haven't you? So
7: great, and that progressed into and it's probably, if we look back at the content that you were making on social media back then, or 7-8 years ago, that would look very different to what's out there today, wouldn't it? Different platforms and
8: I think what we were making last month would probably look different to what we're making today. That's how quick industry changes.
7: Yeah, that's crazy. So you went on to work at S.X. And that's where you sort of progressed in your career in social media. You were then leading a team up there. And tell me a bit about your experience and what you learned in that period.
8: Yeah, so I was lucky enough to get the opportunity to be social media manager at S4C when they moved from Cardiff to Carmarthen. And there were two of us working on social media at S.X. To start with. I think the broadcaster saw, you know, the opportunity and the massive potential in social media. So I think what happened then was investment, heavy investment in social media resource and the team. So I was lucky enough to lead that team and build it from two people to seven over the space of 4.5 years. We were looking after everything from strategy to data and everything in between. So that would be, you know, looking after, you know, data analysis, lives and troubleshooting live sport broadcasts. We had about 120 odd social media accounts, about 20% of which were run internally, and then 80% of them were run by independent production companies in the independent production sector across Wales. So there was a job to do to share best practice, to train these people who were working on this sort of stuff every day. So we were involved with that, and then, you know, additionally paid ads and the development and stuff of paid ads and how they came about for the broadcaster. So yeah, it was very, very wide ranging, a lot of work, but a very, very rewarding, really enjoyable, to be honest.
7: And what point was it in that part of your life where you decided to set up your own business? Because you could still be in SOC. You left SOC to go and start Libra. So what was it for you that enticed you to make the leap to actually start your own business?
8: Yeah, so I think from a fairly young age, I always saw myself starting a business and running a business. Didn't really know what that business would be, mind, but I think that's a different story, isn't it? But I think over time, you know, you have a lot of conversations with a lot of different people. And I think what I saw with Elan, who's the co-founder at Libra as well with me, is, you know, opportunities for freelance work across Wales and that was increasing, and I think there was a real gap. So I think you know, one conversation led to another, and it was like, well, actually there might be an opportunity here, because if that many people are looking for freelancers in social media and digital content, then there might be an opportunity to do something a bit different here. And I think that's what led to it, really.
7: It sounds like the work you were doing at SOC in particular, obviously Synopolis previously, but you were picking up those skills that you've now brought into a commercial offering that you now service clients in Libra.
8: Yeah, 100%. Yeah, yeah, definitely.
7: So you've got it and did this, and I think, how long have you been going now, Libra Agency?
8: So we're on 2.5 years, three years in February, March time, I think. Yeah, 3 years in March. Oh. So, yeah.
7: Because I think I remember you early on in your inception, maybe even starting, before you started the business. I think we might have had a coffee or something in a Reagan, you were telling me about this idea, making the jump. But yeah, it's exciting, and it's great that you've started it with Elan, because she's clearly just as passionate as you are to go on and pursue this career.
8: So yeah, so I think what we've got is something that's our skills and experiences complement each other. So Elan's got a background in marketing, a master's in digital marketing as well. My background is very much content and maybe more broadcasting and TV. But I think if you bring those two things together, you know, broadcasters are always going to need promotion. TV programs are always going to need promotion. It's a different conversation,
7: yes,
8: entirely, about what happens to TV in the future, of course. But I think, there's always going to be the need for promotion. So how do you bring those two things together? And I think that's what we've got. And that's what we realized, actually. Yeah. When you bring together the media, the content and the marketing and, you know, the paid ads experience as well. And all those things come together, actually becomes quite an unique offering, to be honest.
7: Because television is totally different to digital content. You can obviously see over the years that Esperarec are trying, you know, with Hansh as an example of that, trying to tap into that market, because, you know, I've learned through this year's Social Media Conference Cymru, you know, the ratings of television have come down so much, and YouTube as an entity and as a platform has skyrocketed, you know. I'm a big consumer of YouTube. I love YouTube, and I love some of the content I watch. It's just so different. I could be watching, you know, one guy building a DIY shed, and then the next I'm following somebody else that I'm a loyal fan base of. But YouTube has just got such a huge opportunity to really capture a growing audience, and especially of young people. You know, television still is there, but television has to change to adapt where society has taken it. But it's great to see that you've saw that crossover. Broadcast needs digital to survive and promote itself, and you've got some of that skill set to help that industry.
8: Yeah, look, I don't think linear television is disappearing anytime soon. That's the first thing. But what is happening, And we can't ignore this in this industry, what is happening is the linear viewership is decreasing, and digital viewership is increasing.
7: Well, that's so fact, isn't it?
8: That is happening, and it's been happening for several years now. It scares a lot of people. It does. It genuinely scares a lot of people, but it is happening. So I think, you know, you can't ignore that. As you said, YouTube is a massive opportunity. For instance, you know, you can think global, and you can get. I mean, gosh, you know, you go back, going back to what I said earlier about younger people growing up these days in social media, second nature, right? In the same way, younger people growing up today, some of them wouldn't even know what an EPG is, an electronic program guide, to pressing the TV guide button on the TV. That's wild to me. That's yeah. Wild. But actually, that's the world that we're living in. And you've got to, As content producers, whatever you're producing content about, whether that's that you're a broadcaster or whether that's that you're a brand, you've got to be where the people are. You've got to be where your consumers are, and you've got to find them, because they're not going to come to you anymore. That shop window has moved. That shop window now is social media, isn't it? Rather than being the TV guide as it was before, right? So I think things are changing.
7: And do you see broadcasters are actually trying to tap into the opportunities of like YouTube as a growing platform?
8: 100%. 100%. Esperrec launched their new strategy recently, and there's a big focus on YouTube. Rightly so as well. Yeah. You know, it's not something you can ignore anymore. You know, where are these young people? If these young people are not watching linear TV, where are they? They're watching TikTok. They're watching YouTube. What are they doing? So, you know, that's where they're consuming the content. So broadcasters have got to be there. And I think that, you know, they are. I mean, a really good example of this is Channel 4.0 on YouTube. Loads and loads
7: is
8: of
7: that
8: really,
7: Channel 4 as a broadcaster? Well, is it?
8: Yeah, exactly. But it's a sort of strand for, you know, younger people.
7: What did I miss? A rebrand. They're still Channel 4, but they're 4.0. Well, that's good branding.
8: It's actually Channel 4.0.
7: Yeah. 4.0. Okay. Great. So before we get on to more about broadcast and marketing, in your spare time, you're out on the field as a referee in rugby union. Yeah. And I tell you the story because I met Alan. The first time I'd ever met Alan was on the rugby field. I got to meet you later in a work capacity in Tinopolis. Because I remember meeting you in Tinopolis thinking, oh, you've refereed me before. That's interesting. I can't remember what game it is. I've told you this story before. But you were refereeing, as I used to play for Furness United. It's my local team. And I can't remember who we were playing. We were playing a home game. And, of course, at the start of the game, the referee comes to chat to the team and do your spiel, your script. And all of a sudden then, you know, the referee comes over. We're in a team huddle. All right, boys, yeah, I'm the referee today. And I thought, oh, it's Alan. Alan's referee, I say. Great, okay. And, you know, you were there in the team huddle, and it was like, Shwai Alan, all right, James. You did your spiel, you walked off. And the boys are like, oh, who do you know him, man? It's like, oh, I know Alan. And I just had this, like, cheeky smile and smirk. That game, you give me a yellow card. That was definitely motivated because I was telling the boys, hey, we've got a referee on our side here today. But how wrong was I? Thankfully, it was only a yellow. I can't even remember what the infringement was.
8: It was quite a few years ago, wasn't it?
7: Yeah. Must have been about seven, 8 years ago. But yeah, that's something you do for fun. You love rugby, big Scarlets fan. Is that something that is important to you to help switch off from work to do something on the weekends?
8: I think it gives you an entirely different focus. I think in social media, you and marketing in general, you read a lot about people burning out. And what refereeing does for me is it forces me to focus on something completely different. People will think I'm mad. It's not relaxing at all. It's not. But what it is it's an entirely different focus. You know, quite often in high pressure situations in environments. But I enjoy it. It's in a weird kind of way. But also it makes me switch off from, you know, it makes me put my phone away for a few hours. That, you know, and that's good. That's good. And you know, driving to games, maybe half an hour and a half away or whatever, and then the hour before the game, and then the 2 hours during the game, half an hour after the game, driving home. It's a completely different focus, and I think that's a really healthy thing.
7: That's good, and you know, if you can thrive in making high pressure decisions on the field, that's actually going to sharpen your skills as a business owner and a decision maker working in marketing. So that's probably helped you be better at what you do in the world of business for sure.
8: Again, people laugh when I tell them this, but honestly, the people skills, because you meet so many people. I've refereed for 17, 18 years, probably in excess of 1,500 games. So you meet so many people, you know, once or twice a week during the season, every week, basically. And these are people from all different walks of life. And you learn how to talk to them, how to manage them, how to get a rapport, and you've got to do that quickly. So I think Yeah, 100%. You learn people skills. Yeah. And it does help you. Yeah, 100%.
7: What's been your highlight as a referee for 17
8: years? Oh, gosh. Lucky enough to have officiated a few times at the Prince Palace Stadium, which has been amazing. Running the line there for various cup finals and stuff like that. And yeah, maybe in the middle one day, hopefully. But yeah, it's been great. But I referee at the moment at Division One mainly, which is, you know, it's pretty good standard in Wales. In terms of what, the amateur side of the game, which is great for me. It's it lets me have that balance between work and rugby as well. So really enjoy it.
7: Biggest challenge you faced refereeing?
8: Oh gosh, biggest challenge.
7: Or maybe challenge. Have you ever been hit on the pitch?
8: No, I think people are generally more sensible than that.
7: What is it about rugby, right? You know, we had Craig come on the podcast and we had a great conversation around, some of the things that on a more higher profile referee experiences, abuse online, you know, you lost us the game and he's at death threats. It's unbelievable. But there's something, that's an extreme example. But generally, I think the behaviour of rugby players towards the refereeing, there is this respect. If you compare that to football, some of the ways that professional footballers treat referees on the pitch is disgusting, mate. But there's something about rugby that, there's that general respect there.
8: Yeah, 100%. I think at the professional end of the game, there is 100% the respect. As you come down the levels, probably not to the same level, if we're being completely honest. And I think, probably during the last few years as well, it's things have changed. I think society's changed as well. So there's different challenges, but again, it's how you deal with those, isn't it? As a referee. And, I don't profess to be the best referee ever. I don't think any referee is going to get 100% of the decisions right 100% of the time either. But I think there's a respect there that, and an understanding there that, yeah, you're not going to do that. And you're one person on the pitch. And I think in the community game at the community level, then I think the thing is, there's an understanding that this is not like a full-time job. This is something that we do on Saturdays for, in reality, very little incentive as well. So, yeah.
7: That's good. It's good that, you've got something that you enjoy and it takes your mind and your focus off, because working in social media is tough because you're constantly on your phone or you're constantly looking at a laptop, looking at the numbers, the data. Mm. And, the more we can switch off from our screens, the better we can rest. So and it's a fast-paced environment. On that ground of working in a fast-paced environment, that is social media, as you've said earlier. What was last month's content is now out of date. Things like that blow my mind, to be honest. But a big part of you in Libra and your experience working in marketing is training yourself, training other people, the teams you've managed. That's a big part. And a big part of training is learning from other people. You and Ellen saw a bit of a gap. You want to upskill yourselves as owners of the business. You were going away to conferences, mainly outside of Wales, and you wanted to bring something different to Wales, which Social Media Conference Cymru now exists. But before that inception, that idea, there was nothing like it in Wales. So, why did you start Social Media Conference Cymru?
8: Yeah, good question. And this was the thing. I think it was the first
7: thing.
8: Nobody
7: pays you to do that.
8: No, nobody, to be completely transparent, it's a commercial venture. We operate without public grants in the main to do that. But I think on the first day that we were starting Libra, it was literally the first day we were sitting down together and we were like, right, what are these, where are these opportunities to go and be seen at conferences and learn some new things, what's out there. So we started having a look, and I've said this before online and stuff, but we started Libra with 800 quid each. That's what we put into the account. That's it. That's what we started with. And we knew that that was going to cover, I don't know, not very much.
7: An email account.
8: Let's be fair. So, but that's what we started with. So, you know, we were like, right, where can we go? What can we do? And
7: both of you were working in SOC at the time. You literally quit your jobs to go and start.
8: Yeah. Definitely. Cliff edge, you know.
7: I didn't realize. I thought you had thousands of pounds of savings to invest in the company. 800 quid.
8: Yeah. Wow. Yeah. That's it. So, but, you know, we started there. That's where we started. So, we were looking at opportunities. We're looking at conferences. Oh, there's this conference. There's this conference. You know, there's a conference in London. There's a conference in Manchester. There's a conference in Birmingham. There's a conference in, it could be Paris, Geneva, whatever. And we kind of been to some of these conferences over the years in different roles and stuff, and been lucky enough to have employers that would support professional development in that way. But it's different when you're paying yourself, isn't it? It's really different. So then you look at the ticket price. It's, you know, hundreds. Maybe we saw conferences in London and outside of Wales that were £600, £700, £800 each for a ticket, you know? Wow. And then you add on the trains, famously expensive, to get to London on a train from Wales. And then you add on a hotel in London, and then you add on, lunch, you know, supper, you know, whatever you need when you're there, right? And then all of a sudden, this one conference becomes a really, really big sort of expense, four-figure expense. And then we were like, well, actually, nothing like this exists in Wales. So we were like, right, shall we try it? So should we try something? And we agreed on the first day that, yeah, let's go for it. Let's try something. So we booked a room at the Principality Stadium for the first Social Media Conference Cymru for 50 people. That's, you know, we were like, right, we're going to take a risk. This is, you know, might lose a bit of money on this, but we're going to book a room for 50 people and see what happens.
7: Yeah. Bear in mind, you just started your business.
8: Yeah, exactly. You know, we do another client work on, obviously side by side with it, of course, but we were
7: gotta pay yourself a wage.
8: Yeah, absolutely.
7: Okay, so 50 people.
8: 50 people we booked for 6 weeks. We sold 270 tickets. Sold out. That was

0: together in the first year as well. So, you know, bringing together these people who are doing really good stuff in social media, and yeah, 270 people bought tickets in 6 weeks, and we were like, it's absolutely blown away, to be honest. But that proved the concept. That was the thing we needed, really, to think, actually, there's something in this. And people, you know, people don't get the opportunity to go to London because you can't afford it. So I think part of why this exists is, you know, it is cheaper, and it still is cheaper than pretty much every other conference like it. But also it's now the biggest social media conference in the UK in terms of attendees.
1: Wow.
0: So, and that's not happened, you know, but that's not happened sort of by chance. That's because we put something together that is, you know, genuinely good.
1: Giving people a reason to actually pay for a ticket and go to the conference.
0: Yeah, 100%. 100%. And, you know, we had people this year from, we just had the conference in September, and, you know, we had people this year from Poland, from London, from, you know, a guy flew in from New York for it. So it's starting to get a name for itself. And how do we build on that? That's the challenge.
1: Incredible. You had somebody fly from New York.
0: Yeah.
1: So that's unbelievable.
0: Yeah, it is.
1: It is. Well, great. It goes to show there's a need, and you fill in the need, and every year it's been different, and it's grown. So to see it in this third year.
0: Yeah, it has grown, and it's now 380 attendees, I think we had this year. So, but like, yes, part of the reason is giving people in Wales an opportunity to go to an industry event like this. But part of the reason this exists also is to give people, talent from Wales, a voice as well. Because, you know, in all the conferences that I've ever been to across the UK and further afield, very, very rarely do you see somebody from Wales on the stage. Now and again, maybe, but very rarely. And there's a thriving, there's a thriving creative sector in Wales.
1: Yeah, you know? Possibly.
0: And a lot of people are doing a lot of good things and not having the opportunity to shout about that. So what we try to do with the agenda every year is we try to blend giving Welsh talent a voice with bringing in people who are doing, you know, fantastic things for outside Wales as well.
1: Yeah, so, of course. Yeah, it's a good mix because, you know, a large majority of those who are sharing on the panels and speaking, they're Welsh business owners, they're Welsh people working in industry, but also you're giving insight and value from those who are industry experts who come in. So, you know, you've had people from TikTok and the LinkedIn guru, he was awesome this year, like, blowing my socks off. But, you know, getting talent in. And that talent isn't something, you're not asking people for a freebie here, you're actually paying them for the value that they bring to deliver as well, isn't it?
0: Yeah, I think there's, you know, you've got to, particularly with freelancers, there's an element of time that goes into preparing presentations and bringing the value to the table. I think, you know, with brands and freelancers, everybody's different, but there's, particularly with somebody like you say, like the M guru and stuff, that's his job, isn't it? You know, and he spoke so well.
1: Excellent. Brilliant.
0: But that's his job, is he trains people on LinkedIn. But yeah, you've got to, yeah, this thing as a whole costs a lot of money to put on. And I think in Wales, we're guilty in Wales of expecting a lot for nothing.
1: Yes, that does happen.
0: Yeah.
1: Grant funding.
0: Yeah, 100%.
1: You know, a lot of businesses rely on funding. It's great. It's great we've got that.
0: Yeah.
1: It should be able to help us to grow. But yeah, you know, I was having this challenge, you know, because I'm speaking frankly on here, I'm looking into maybe putting on some workshops. And it's great you can have workshops. You know, if you go on Eventbrite, there'll be something on there for free, which is funded by SPF or something else. But I was thinking, you know, just to share some of that knowledge. I was thinking, you know, we could put on a series of workshops. You know, I've got a lot of experience in filmmaking, in both photography, content creation, storyboarding, all these skills. I want to try and share. And you can, and thinking about it, commercializing it, right?

0: Backlog's a big challenge in our business. You know, we work with some big clients. It takes forever for some of them to pay us. So you've got a cash flow issue in the business. You've got staff to pay, rent to pay, and all these things tick over. So for me, I'm looking at, you know, how can we diversify as a company and increase our cash flow? Workshops and training, that's something we're trying to look into. But I'm thinking, you know, would a small business pay 50 quid to come on a course? I don't know, because there's already things out there that are free, right? Because I think the mindset is, a lot of the times in Wales, we want something for free.
1: Yeah, 100%. I think we both Ellen and I have spoken a little bit about this publicly on LinkedIn, and I think it's healthy to speak about it. Actually,
0: yeah, absolutely.
1: And it's the costs. There are things you wouldn't imagine.
0: I'm guessing you probably had a challenge on the ticket prices. Oh, that's expensive.
1: 100%.
0: But when you compare that against what you're competing against outside of Wales, it's incredibly affordable.
1: Significantly cheaper. Significantly cheaper than other similar events. And that's not taking anything away from the similar events. We've been to a lot of them. They are brilliant.
0: Yeah.
1: They are brilliant. Genuinely excellent events. But, you know, I think in London there's I say London as a bit of a throwaway, but in London there's an acceptance that these things cost a lot of money, right? In Wales, maybe not so much. So, but there are so many costs you wouldn't even think of. You know, it's just everything is a cost. You know, there's a venue cost. There's costs for your AV. So, like, you know, we had a massive LED. Video wall this year, you know, all that stuff costs. It did. Yeah. All that stuff costs, you know, so, we try and do, selling tickets costs money, you know, with card processing fees, all that stuff costs money. It's, you know, we try and do a little bit of, getting the community involved in what they want. We did that through an ideas forum this past year. We weren't expecting people to give their time for free for that. You know, we were paying them for that time. So that costs money. There's so many hidden costs that add up to make this thing cost a lot of money. You know, and let's not forget either the time that goes into it.
0: Absolutely. But Social Media Conference Cymru, it's a fantastic event. I've enjoyed it. You know, both years we've been there, and proud to say we sponsored the event.
1: Yeah, and can I say, yeah, it's been great to have you on board as well. Thank you to Social Media Cymru for being ready to jump in that opportunity, really, to provide us content. For social media, it's a big part of the day. So what we'll be doing over the next few months is we'll be sharing highlights from all the speakers, and that's thanks to your team for filming them on the day.
0: Thank you. I didn't pay them any money to say that, but no, it's kind of you to share that. But yeah, for us, and I know what it's like when you're organising something, running an event, right? You and Elan, you haven't got time while you're up on stage welcoming people to go and film things. So, you know, it was a pleasure for us to be part of that. And I hope that we can continue this partnership, because I'd love to see it grow and get bigger and better. Yeah, I'm sure it will. Have you got a date for next year?
1: No. We're only just getting
0: on this year. Come next year. It'll be somewhere in Wales in 2026.
1: Yeah, probably be towards the end of September. But yeah, we've got a waiting list though. Socialmediaconference.cymru. Get yourself on the waiting list.
0: Get on the waiting list.
1: Yeah.
0: And for those who are listening, could you give some, you know, you're a social media geek. Are there any top tips you can give to somebody who is maybe running their own Instagram page, wants to try and grow their presence online? Any top tips you give for social media?
1: I think the main thing is when you asked me this just before the pod, and I couldn't answer you, to be honest, because there's so many things that go into this. But I think one of the main things is, I'd say you concentrate on what you know, and there's two things I want to share here. So one thing would be concentrate on you don't have to be on every platform. If you're reaching people on Instagram, they're reaching the right people on Instagram. Go for it and just, you know, focus on doing one platform well rather than five platforms average, I'd say. That's
0: good tip.
1: That's the first thing. And probably the second thing is when somebody asks your target audience, don't say everybody. because it's not, is it? You know, you need to hone in on who actually your target audience is, and when you've got a focused target audience, I think when you start measuring all your content and against that goal of reaching this audience, you'll become more critical, self-critical of your content. And you say, actually, is this actually doing the job of reaching the people that I want to reach?
0: Mm.
1: So I think those are the two things, is do less platforms well.
0: Yeah.
1: And actually know and define who your target audience is.
0: Excellent insight, Alan. That's why people pay you the big bucks, to give them advice in marketing. If you could listen to anyone's story, somebody who's influenced you, inspired you, on the field, off the field, you know, we haven't had Nigel Owens yet, but if there's anyone who could listen to their story, whose story would you love to hear, Alan?
1: Oh, great question. You mentioned earlier that I'm a Scalas fan as well. I think growing up, I think what I... One of the things I took big pleasure in growing up was watching the Scarlets in the late 90s, early 2000s. So I think it would have to be Gareth Jenkins. I could listen to him all day.
0: Gareth Jenkins.
1: Yeah, I'd pay big money to listen to that pod.
0: Well, we'll see if we can get him on. Gareth Jenkins. Brilliant. Alan, thanks so much for coming on. And it's great to see, you know, in your business journey, you know, all the things you're doing, you know, it's taken us 7 years to find the right team, and you've got an amazing team behind you as you're growing. But to see what you've done in less than 3 years is unbelievable. So, Dionne Tialan, you're doing fantastic things. And the conference, honestly, if you're working in marketing or you want to connect with people working in marketing, it is the place to go. Right here in Wales. So next year, you can go and find your tickets online at Social Media Conference Cymru. But if people want to know more about you and Libra, and perhaps you can help them in their business, where can they find you?
1: Yeah, again, good question. We're on two platforms. We're not on every platform. We're on two platforms. Going back to what I was saying about doing less platforms as well. So we're on LinkedIn and Instagram. We're on social media, SMC Cymru on Instagram, also Libra Studio on Instagram, and also Social Media Conference Cymru and Libra Studio on LinkedIn, but also personal pages.
0: So you're not on Facebook, are you?
1: No.
0: We tried to tag you on Facebook the other day, and I was like,
1: that's why you
0: can't find him. Yeah. No. Any reasons behind that?
1: I think our audience is probably more on LinkedIn than Instagram.
0: Good question.
1: Simple answer.
0: Great. No bet. Diolch yn fawr iawn, dod. And yeah, thank you for sharing your story here today and what's your story. And yeah, excited to hear and see the progress for you and Ellen for years to come.
1: Diolch yn fawr. Thanks for the invitation. Really enjoyed it.
0: That brings us to an end of another episode of What's Your Story. Thanks to our guests this week and to you for your company over the last hour. Don't forget to subscribe to the podcast to hear more episodes. And to find out more about Story Cymru, follow us on social media. Join us again next time for another story from me, James Owen. We're lucky to. 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
3: A squeezing across the chest. A feeling of unease. That sense something's not right.
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2: 5 men have been arrested over a suspected terror plot targeting RAF Fairford in Gloucestershire. US President Donald Trump says the suspects were looking to do big damage and praised the UK police response as amazing. Prime Minister Andy Burnham says the government will always take every step necessary to protect the country and has paid tribute to the police and armed forces. Richard O'Conn is the Assistant Chief Constable of Gloucestershire Police.
3: The emergency services have well-rehearsed plans for dealing with major incidents such as this. Work to establish the full nature of this incident is ongoing, and we are in constant communication with our partners both locally and nationally. In particular, we are working closely with our partners in counter-terrorism policing.
2: The DUP has called for unanimous condemnation of First Minister Michelle O'Neill after she joined protesters blocking the Garavaki Road in Portadown. Thousands gathered to oppose the return of the contentious Drumcree Orange Order Parade, which had been cleared to proceed following late-night court hearings. A demonstrator has been arrested outside the Labour Party conference in Liverpool during a protest by Palestine Action supporters. Meanwhile, inside the conference, Prime Minister Andy Burnham has promised major reform of England's social care system. Grass sales are up 575% after the hot and dry summer. The Royal Horticultural Society says it's because people are trying to repair their scorched lawns. Guy Barter is their chief horticulturalist. He can give some tips.
4: It's worth thinking about whether any areas of your lawn that suffer particularly might be better planted with something else or used for different purposes. And wildflower meadows are one of the most popular things where people rake in some wildflower seed.
2: And Billy Ray Cyrus says he's adjusting to a world without Dolly Parton, 1 month after her death, aged 80. The country singer says he now refers to life without his close friend as AD, after Dolly. That's the latest from Radio News Hub. I'm Dave Cronin.
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7: Good evening, everyone. Welcome to Radio BGM, and welcome to an evening with Eldon, with yours truly, Eldon Phillips, a mixture of nostalgia and music and a little bit of chat as well. I'm looking forward to sharing the music that Laura and myself have prepared for this evening here on Radio BGM. The Electric Light Orchestra, Jeff Lynne, of course, the founder, and I believe they're on their last tour, aren't they, I think, this year, and I think they're retiring then. But before Jeff Lynne was in started the Electric Light Orchestra, he was in a band called Idle Race, and I remember seeing them actually during my university days, and they were very good, and he was a very good songwriter then. So let's kick off then with a bit of Idle Race and Jeff Lynne, and this track is called Going Home.

Yeah, that's Idle Race, Jeff Lynne's earlier band, and Going Home. Now, I'm well known as the entrepreneur in my younger days, many years ago, of turning down the great David Bowie. I was offered £100. It would cost us to put him on. I think it was in South West Wales. And sadly, I turned him down because I didn't know if I could attract a crowd. Well, silly me, isn't it? Yeah. A couple of weeks later, his album, Hunky Dory, was number one in the charts. And of course, his first hit, it was twice, I think, this wasn't it? And this is this track now. This is David Bowie and Starman.

Yep, that's David Bowie and Starman. The great Joni Mitchell. She recorded some wonderful albums, and they're all different, you know. It was, that was her strength, I think, is that she was very original, whatever she did, and the intricate chords that she introduced into the world of popular music was really very special indeed. And I'm a huge Joni Mitchell fan, and her early stuff, well, even her later stuff as well, jazz, the time she got involved in jazz and so forth and so on. And I've chosen a track that's been sort of orchestrated. It's called Travelogue, the album. And what she, the producer of this album, does is orchestrate her songs while she's singing them as well at the same time. So this is Amelia Earhart and Joni Mitchell.

That's the great Joni Mitchell. A few years back, I remember seeing a local band here in Llanelli called Sierra Alpha, and I was very, very impressed with them indeed. And they produced a few EPs, and I'd like to play one of the tracks from that EPs today. And Sierra Alpha, a really, really strong band, I thought, as well. Fine young musicians, and it's a shame they're not playing today. Perhaps they'll reform. But this is Sierra Alpha.

Yeah, that's Sierra Alpha. I hope you enjoyed that track. Excellent track that was. And earlier on, I played Joni Mitchell, one of the truly great female singer-songwriters from America. And not far behind is Mary Chapin Carpenter. Strong country connection with Mary Chapin Carpenter. But, you know, she's gone down to the mainstream, and she's a quality songwriter and singer as well. And this is Goodnight America and the great Mary Chapin Carpenter.

That's Mary Chapin Carpenter and Good Night America. Crosby, Stills, Nash and Young. Let's take one of those artists, and that is David Crosby. Started off playing for the Byrds, and then was recruited by Stephen Stills and Graham Nash, and they formed Crosby, Stills and Nash. Neil Young joined them, Crosby, Stills, Nash and Young. And recently, David Crosby has always produced, well, they all have produced their solo albums, but David Crosby has produced some really good solo albums over the last year or so. Sadly, he passed away quite recently, but his music lives on. And this is David Crosby, and I hope you enjoy this.

powerful sort of power trio albums, and Tony McPhee was one of the best electric blues players in the country, and you know, the Groundhogs were very, very popular indeed. And this is my back-to-back. The first track is called Cherry Red, and the second track is Split Part 1 from the album Split. And yeah, powerful stuff. Hope you enjoy this. This is the great back-to-back, and this is the Groundhogs.

That was the Groundhogs, and two tracks there back to back, Split and Cherry Red. A longish track now, The Great Pink Floyd. The Great Pink Floyd, before Roger Waters left, he composed this track, and they keep on playing it every reincarnation. And I whenever David Gilmour plays solo or Roger Waters plays solo, they always include this track. This is probably the most popular Pink Floyd track of all time, or certainly one of the most popular. Longest track, but I'm sure you've heard this many times before. This is the Great Pink Floyd, originally Roger Waters' track, but it has been sort of adapted, or over the years. And this is Comfortably Numb.

So that was Pink Floyd and Comfortably Numb. Time to go time. Last track now, and I'm going again to select a very fine guitarist called Trevor Rabin from South Africa. Played with the band Yes, also produced some great solo albums, and has done quite a few film scores as well over the years as Trevor Rabin. I saw him with John Anderson of Yes and Rick Wakeman of Yes in Cardiff a few years ago, and absolutely superb. And this track was a solo track of his. It's not a Yes track, it's a solo Trevor Rabin track, and it's called Eyes of Love. Hope you enjoyed the show. Thank you very much indeed for listening to Radio BGM with yours truly, Eldon Phillips. Thanks, Laura. No stop.

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2: Inter-Terror Police are investigating a suspected plot targeting Oria Fairford in Gloucestershire, which Donald Trump says was intended to do big damage. Five men have been arrested on suspicion of explosives and terrorism offences after armed police stopped three vans. Officers are understood to be examining possible links to Iran. President Trump spoke to media before boarding Air Force One.
3: The arrest in the UK was fantastic. Working with Britain, it was an amazing job. We had them under investigation. They were looking to do big damage to our port, and working with the British worked out great.
2: Northern Ireland Secretary Sir Chris Bryant has appealed for calm amid the continuing standoff over the Orange Order parade on Garvaghy Road. Thousands gathered to oppose the march, which was cleared to go ahead following late-night court proceedings. Sir Chris spoke to reporters earlier.
4: Everybody should be cooperating with the police at the moment. That is everybody. And those of us who are in elected office have a particular onus on us, I think, to try and calm and bring temperate language to everything.
2: Prime Minister Andy Burnham says he's prepared to make unpopular choices, including tax rises, to fund an NHS-style social care system in England. He accuses previous generations of politicians of failing to tackle reform, saying nothing is off the table when the plans are put to voters at the next general election. Avanti West Coast services will be brought into public ownership from March next year, when its current contract ends. Transport Secretary Heidi Alexander says the move will be accompanied by an improvement plan. And Wales are bottom of their Nations League group after suffering a 2-0 defeat to Denmark in Copenhagen. Ben Davies' own goal and Gustav Eikerson's strike secured the win for the hosts after they dominated much of the match. That's the latest. From Radio News Hub, I'm Dave Cronin.
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very warm welcome along to you. It is fantastic to have your company right here on your very own Radio BGM. I'm Leighton Jones, and over the next hour, we are diving deep into the absolute best in country music. We've got a fantastic mix lined up for you. Everything from those timeless foot-stomping classics to the freshest new tracks straight out of Nashville. Plus, I've got plenty of your favourite features coming up later in the show, so don't go anywhere. Let's get underway this week with Toby Keith, sadly no longer with us, but what a voice. This is the brilliant As Good As I Once Was, right here on the Leighton Jones Country Show.

And there it is, the fantastic Toby Keith with As Good As I Once Was right here on Radio BGM. Honestly, no matter how many times you hear that track, it just never fails to put a smile on your face. Now, if you love staying right on the cutting edge of country music, you're in for an absolute treat tonight. Our featured album for this evening is the brand new record from Luke Bryan. The album's called Signs. It literally just dropped a few days ago now. It was actually on September the 18th, if I remember rightly. And it marks his incredible ninth studio album. Luke has been a massive staple on the scene for years, hosting the CMAs and judging American Idol. But he's always at his best when he's delivering that pure, feel-good country energy. Signs is packed full of that signature charm, and we're going to be spinning tracks from it through the show tonight. To get us started, we are heading straight to the heart of the record. This track perfectly sets the tone for the whole album, blending that modern Nashville polish with a really relatable story. Turn it up loud. Here is the title track from the brand new album. This is Luke Bryan with Signs.

That was the title track from our featured album tonight, the brand new one from Luke Bryan. It's called Signs. Absolutely love the direction he's taken with that one. And don't worry, we will be diving back into the record for plenty more tracks later in the show. And we've got an action-packed lineup for you tonight. Coming up, I'll be spinning my hit pick, which this week features a beautiful new single called Lonely Boy from CMA nominee Emily Ann Roberts. It's just dropped a few days ago, and, well, it's just got some incredible fiddle and banjo work. And we've also got our classic honky-tonk anthem to look forward to, and I'll be bringing you The Buzz, packed with the absolute latest news from right across Nashville and the country music world. Right now, though, it's time for a legendary piece of storytelling. Written by the great Tom T. Hall, this track became a massive country and pop crossover smash. While Jenny C. Reilly originally made it a hit in 68, nobody delivers a sassy, small-town takedown quite like this icon. Sit back and enjoy the incredible Dolly Parton.

was the iconic Dolly Parton giving us her signature spin on Harper Valley PTA right here on Radio BGM. Nobody tells a small town story quite like she did. Now, keeping things moving tonight, we are turning to two artists who are arguably the biggest names in the country music scene right now. This next track is an absolute masterpiece of modern country storytelling, bringing together the brilliant Riley Green and Ella Langley. There's a lovely little story that I'd like to share with you about this song and how the duet came to be. Riley Green actually wrote this song entirely on his own. He originally intended to pitch the female part to another artist. So he called up his tour mate, Ella, and asked her to just swing by the studio to lay down a quick guide vocal. Well, Ella showed up straight from her house wearing a casual sweatsuit, stepped up to the microphone and absolutely crushed it on the very first take. Riley said the moment he heard her voice blending with his, he knew right then and there that he couldn't pitch it to anyone else. It serves as the perfect emotional follow-up, really, to their massive hit, You Look Like You Love Me. This has been flying high at the very top of the country charts, and it is a beauty. This is Riley Green featuring Ella Langley with the incredible Don't Mind If I Do.

Ah, what a beautiful sound. Honestly, their voices work so perfectly well together, don't they? That was Riley Green and Ella Langley with their hit Don't Mind If I Do. Right, it's time now on the Leighton Jones Country Show for a staple of the programme. It's time for my Honky Tonk Anthem. Every week we dig out a track that defines the very spirit of a traditional country dancehall. And this week we are throwing it back to December 91 for an absolute masterpiece by the newly inducted Country Music Hall of Famer, John Anderson. Now, this is a fantastic piece of songwriting that tells the story of a tavern regular. It went all the way to number one on the Billboard Hot Country Charts back in 92, sparking one of the greatest career comebacks in country music history. So buy a round, clear a space on the floor, and turn up a true classic. This is John Anderson with our honky-tonk anthem, Straight Tequila Night.

And that was a honky-tonk anthem for this week, the legendary John Anderson with Straight Tequila Night, right here on Radio BGM. An absolute masterclass in country songwriting, and what a voice. Now, let's head right back to our featured album of the week. We are diving back into the brand new record from Luke Bryan. It's called Signs, which just hit the airwaves a few days ago, actually. It was released on September the 18th. And for this next track, Luke has teamed up with arguably one of the biggest powerhouses in modern country music, the one and only Luke Combs. And when you get two titans named Luke on the same track, you just know it's going to be something special. Fans have been buzzing about this powerhouse pairing ever since the tracklist was announced. It brings together Luke Bryan's classic smooth charm with that gritty, soulful vocal that Luke Combs is famous for. It's a brilliant feel-good anthem about holding on to the good times and the people who matter most. Get ready for a massive double helping of Nashville royalty. This is Luke Bryan and Luke Combs with the fantastic Finders Keepers.

0: Luke Bryan and Luke Combs with Finders Keepers, another fantastic track from our featured album this week, Signs. Two of the biggest voices in the business on one track, and they absolutely nailed it. And if you're loving the new record, stick around because I still have got one more track to play for you from it before we wrap up the show today. Right now, though, it's time for our next big feature of the hour. We are slowing things down just a touch because it's time for our country love song. This week, we are turning the spotlight on the incredibly talented Chris Bandy and his breakthrough masterpiece. So, dim the lights for this one. Here is Chris Bandy with the beautiful Man Enough Now, right here on the Leighton Jones Country Show.
1: I

That was Chris Bandy with our featured A Country Love Song for this week, the beautiful Man Enough Now, right here on Radio BGM, a stellar track about growing up and being ready for the real thing. Definitely hits you right in the feelings. Now, coming up next, we have got a brand new track from a man who possesses one of the most distinctive, richest voices in all of music. It's the fantastic Darius Rucker. Long before Darius completely conquered the country world with massive anthems like Wagon

star, but his soulful tone bridges the gap perfectly. This brand new solo single from Darius dropped recently. Darius has been calling it his love letter to America, and it's an incredibly moving song about hope, perseverance, and holding on to love and truth during uncertain times. It's guaranteed to lift your spirits. Here is Darius Rucker with his gorgeous new single, I Believe, on the Leighton Jones Country Show.

an amazing voice, Darius Rucker there with I Believe, right here on Radio BGM. Honestly, whether he's singing 90s rock anthems or beautiful country ballads, that soulful baritone of his just gets you every single time. Now, we're staying firmly with the brand new music because it's time for my hit pick. Now, every week I single out one fresh track that I'm completely obsessed with. And this week's crown goes to the incredibly talented Emily Ann Roberts. Now, you might remember Emily from her fantastic run as the runner-up on The Voice America under Blake Shelton's mentorship, where she blew everyone away with her traditional country roots. And her brand new single, Lonely Boy, just dropped only a few days ago. It's a brilliantly clever and up-tempo track. I think you're going to absolutely love this one. Turn the radio up. This is my hit pick for this week, Emily Ann Roberts with the gorgeous Lonely Boy.

That was Emily Ann Roberts with my hit pick for this week, the incredibly gorgeous Lonely Boy. Truly, what a beautiful song. The musicianship on that track is just out of this world. Right then, it's time for us to head directly over to Nashville and around the world, because it's time for The Buzz. This is where we round up the biggest stories and pieces of gossip making waves in the country music world this week. First up, the industry is absolutely buzzing over the CMA Awards nominations that have just dropped a few days ago. And what a year it is for the women of country. Rising star Ella Langley is absolutely leading the pack with an unbelievable 9 nominations, which is just massive for her. Meanwhile, a country icon, Miranda Lambert, is hot on her heels with 7 nominations. And speaking of massive cross-genre pairings, the gossip columns are losing their minds over the Queen of Country, Lainey Wilson. It's just been officially announced that Lainey is set to cross over into the pop world next May, joining none other than Harry Styles as the opening act for his huge 2-night run in Toronto. She's the very first modern country star to open for him, so that is going to be a hot ticket. And finally, the Country Music Association has officially confirmed that the incredible Lainey Wilson will be returning to host the 60th annual CMA Awards this coming November, live from Nashville's Bridgestone Arena. This marks her 3rd year in a row hosting the show. And she will be presenting solo once again. She did such a fantastic job holding down the fort by herself last year, so they've handed her the reins again for this huge anniversary milestone. And since she's the woman of the hour, it's only right we play her next. This is a high energy anthem showcasing her incredible gritty vocals. Turn it up. This is Lainey Wilson with the fantastic Can't Sit Still.

Jenny Wilson with Can't Sit Still. And you know what? With everything she has going on, from those 9 CMA nominations to a tour with Harry Styles, she certainly can't sit still at the moment. Right, so the hour's flying by, isn't it? Which means it's time for the final track from our featured album this week. We are heading back one last time to Luke Bryan's brand new record called Signs. To close out our feature tonight, I picked a track that is just vintage Luke Bryan. It's got that perfect, infectious rhythm, as incredibly catchy hook, and a massive dose of that trademark country boy charm that made us all fall in love with his music in the first place. If you've ever known a city girl who completely fell in love with the country lifestyle, this track was written just for you. This is the ultimate feel-good way to wrap up our spotlight on the new album. From Signs, here is Luke Bryan with the fantastic Country and She Knows It.

That was Luke Bryan with Country and She Knows It, wrapping up our look at his brand new album, Signs. Now, as we head into the final minutes of the show, it's time for an absolute masterpiece of country history from the queen of country pop, Shania Twain. Released back in 1995 on the Woman in Me album, this track became Shania's very first number one smash hit and completely changed the game with its sassy stomp clap energy. Turn the volume up for a total classic. Here is Shania Twain with Any Man of Mine.

that was the brilliant Shania Twain with Any Man of Mine. Well, that is just about it for me this week. Thank you so much for your company right here on Radio BGM. We're going to play out with the legendary Kenny Rogers and his beautiful 1979 number one smash, She Believes in Me. From myself, Leighton Jones, take care and keep loving country. While she

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2: 5 men have been arrested over a suspected terror plot targeting RAF Fairford in Gloucestershire. US President Donald Trump says the suspects were looking to do big damage and praised the UK police response as amazing. Prime Minister Andy Burnham says the government will always take every step necessary to protect the country and has paid tribute to the police and armed forces. Richard O'Conn is the Assistant Chief Constable of Gloucestershire Police.
3: The emergency services have well-rehearsed plans for dealing with major incidents such as this. Work to establish the full nature of this incident is ongoing, and we are in constant communication with our partners both locally and nationally. In particular, we are working closely with our partners in counter-terrorism policing.
2: The DUP has called for unanimous condemnation of First Minister Michelle O'Neill after she joined protesters blocking the Garavaki Road in Portadown. Thousands gathered to oppose the return of the contentious Drumcree Orange Order Parade, which had been cleared to proceed following late-night court hearings. A demonstrator has been arrested outside the Labour Party conference in Liverpool during a protest by Palestine Action supporters. Meanwhile, inside the conference, Prime Minister Andy Burnham has promised major reform of England's social care system. Grass sales are up 575% after the hot and dry summer. The Royal Horticultural Society says it's because people are trying to repair their scorched lawns. Guy Barter is their chief horticulturalist. He can give some tips.
4: It's worth thinking about whether any areas of your lawn that suffer particularly might be better planted with something else or used for different purposes. And wildflower meadows are one of the most popular things where people rake in some wildflower seed.
2: And Billy Ray Cyrus says he's adjusting to a world without Dolly Parton, 1 month after her death, aged 80. The country singer says he now refers to life without his close friend as AD, after Dolly. That's the latest from Radio News Hub. I'm Dave Cronin.
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1: 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And here's Nikki, driving off for a morning coffee. 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And for horse riders, like Joe on Daisy here, slow down to under 10 miles per hour and allow at least 2 metres. 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
2: Inter-Terror Police are investigating a suspected plot targeting Oria Fairford in Gloucestershire, which Donald Trump says was intended to do big damage. Five men have been arrested on suspicion of explosives and terrorism offences after armed police stopped three vans. Officers are understood to be examining possible links to Iran. President Trump spoke to media before boarding Air Force One.
3: The arrest in the UK was fantastic. Working with Britain, it was an amazing job. We had them under investigation. They were looking to do big damage to our fort, and working with the British worked out great.
2: Northern Ireland Secretary Sir Chris Bryant has appealed for calm amid the continuing standoff over the Orange Order parade on Garvaghy Road. Thousands gathered to oppose the march, which was cleared to go ahead following late-night court proceedings. Sir Chris spoke to reporters earlier.
4: Everybody should be cooperating with the police at the moment. That is everybody. And those of us who are in elected office have a particular onus on us, I think, to try and calm and bring temperate language to everything.
2: Prime Minister Andy Burnham says he's prepared to make unpopular choices, including tax rises, to fund an NHS-style social care system in England. He accuses previous generations of politicians of failing to tackle reform, saying nothing is off the table when the plans are put to voters at the next general election. Avanti West Coast services will be brought into public ownership from March next year, when its current contract ends. Transport Secretary Heidi Alexander says the move will be accompanied by an improvement plan. And Wales are bottom of their Nations League group after suffering a 2-0 defeat to Denmark in Copenhagen. A Ben Davies' own goal and Gustav Eikerson's strike secured the win for the hosts after they dominated much of the match. That's the latest. From Radio News Hub, I'm Dave Cronin.
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2: 5 men have been arrested over a suspected terror plot targeting RAF Fairford in Gloucestershire. US President Donald Trump says the suspects were looking to do big damage and praised the UK police response as amazing. Prime Minister Andy Burnham says the government will always take every step necessary to protect the country and has paid tribute to the police and armed forces. Richard O'Connor is the Assistant Chief Constable of Gloucestershire Police.
3: The emergency services have well-rehearsed plans for dealing with major incidents such as this. Work to establish the full nature of this incident is ongoing, and we are in constant communication with our partners both locally and nationally. In particular, we are working closely with our partners in counter-terrorism policing.
2: The DUP has called for unanimous condemnation of First Minister Michelle O'Neill after she joined protesters blocking the Garavaki Road in Portadown. Thousands gathered to oppose the return of the contentious Drumcree Orange Order Parade, which had been cleared to proceed following late-night court hearings. A demonstrator has been arrested outside the Labour Party conference in Liverpool during a protest by Palestine Action supporters. Meanwhile, inside the conference, Prime Minister Andy Burnham has promised major reform of England's social care system. Grass sales are up 575% after the hot and dry summer. The Royal Horticultural Society says it's because people are trying to repair their scorched lawns. Guy Barter is their chief horticulturalist. He can give some tips.
4: It's worth thinking about whether any areas of your lawn that suffer particularly might be better planted with something else or used for different purposes. And wildflower meadows are one of the most popular things where people rake in some wildflower seed.
2: And Billy Ray Cyrus says he's adjusting to a world without Dolly Parton, 1 month after her death, aged 80. The country singer says he now refers to life without his close friend as AD, after Dolly. That's the latest from Radio News Hub. I'm Dave Cronin.
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0: Here's Alex, pedalling off to work. And here's Nikki, driving off for a morning coffee. You know the drill, Nikki. Allow at least 1.5 meters when overtaking cyclists, or more if driving over 30 miles per hour. And for horse riders, like Joe on Daisy here, slow down to under 10 miles per hour and allow at least 2 meters. Whoever you meet, travel like you know them. Think. 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
2: Inter-Terry police are investigating a suspected plot targeting Oria Fairford in Gloucestershire. Five men have been arrested on suspicion of explosives and terrorism offences after armed police stopped three vans. Officers are understood to be examining possible links to Iran. President Trump spoke to media before boarding Air Force One.
3: The arrest in the UK was fantastic. Working with Britain, it was an amazing job. We had them under investigation. They were looking to do big damage to our port, and working with the British worked out great.
2: Northern Ireland Secretary Sir Chris Bryant has appealed for calm amid the continuing standoff over the Orange Order parade on Garvaghy Road. Thousands gathered to oppose the march, which was cleared to go ahead following late-night court proceedings. And Wales are bottom of their Nations League group after suffering a 2-0 defeat to Denmark in Copenhagen. That's the latest. From Radio News Hub, I'm Dave Cronin.
4: Before you start packing the luggage in your suitcase, Fairgold would like to help you pack more cash